0: part of my plan.
1: Next, over 3.5 million people have been affected by above-average seasonal flooding in Thailand. Authorities warn of more rain in the days to come as communities scramble to prepare for the next deluge. A3 held annual meetings in Bangkok at peak inundation. CEO Joe Hanley says,
2: in the midst of these kinds of seasons, that's the ideal time to be a witness. Oftentimes, people will say, you know, why do you reach out to us? Why are you helping us? And that gives the opportunity to share the hope and truth of Christ.
1: A3 develops cohorts to build and sustain church leaders around the world. With networks established throughout Asia, Thailand is the one place where A3 doesn't have a foothold yet.
2: We literally, within the last few months, have been talking about opening Thailand. A lot of our alumni from predominantly China are already here holding church and doing pretty significant ministry.
1: The uncertainty and chaos created by disaster could soften hearts to the gospel.
2: This is a nation that, by and large, is unreached. It's a Buddhist nation and agnostic nation, and the percentage of believers here is very small. For A3, it's an opportunity for the gospel on multiple fronts.
1: And 99% of the world now has some scripture in their language. Despite this, John Fugler with Transworld Radio says,
3: there's a Bible literacy crisis. Not that people can't read the Bible, but they don't understand what they're reading or they're hearing.
1: The Mission 66 audio program seeks to bridge this gap in understanding.
3: Mission 66 is a chapter-by-chapter commentary of the whole Bible, from Genesis to Revelation. And it really is not speaking to the theological expert, but really a secular audience.
1: This material is designed to be accessible and applicable to unbelievers, new believers, and mature Christians alike.
3: Basic enough for them to understand, but deep enough for someone who's been in the scriptures for a long while to gain something from, to apply it to their life.
1: The program originated in Portuguese and now exists in 8 languages. And the English version of Mission 66 can be found online and on several podcast platforms. As TWR works to translate and contextualize this resource for other languages, including African French, pray that it would open people's eyes and hearts to the true gospel. 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I'm Ruth Kramer.
4: All right, well, we're moving through a series of alternating weathers. Tuesday weather with the rain. Coming into Wednesday, it's going to be sunny again. Wednesday and Thursday, 20 and 21 degrees. So for Tuesday night, going to clear off, be 10 degrees. And then 11 overnight on Wednesday night, 12 overnight Thursday night. And then Friday, some more rain. This is what they're saying right now. Saturday, sun comes back and 15 degrees. So, yeah, we're just seeing them back and forth, the thing. It does here on the coast in the spring and fall. And just a reminder, of course, it can change around all the time. And, oh, just finally, letting you know the various debates are taking place at Tidemark Theater with various candidates for city council, for school board, for regional district, and all that sort of thing. Check out the schedule there at the Tidemark Theater's website, and you can watch it online. Most evenings that I've seen, it's 7 to 9 p.m. You can watch it on YouTube. Okay. Stay tuned for commentary in a little bit.
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4: Okay, commentary time, and what I've got here is PragerU, and it's interesting. It's talking about, would you rather be colonized by Aztecs or Christians in this day where everything colonial is supposedly bad? Let's have a listen to this.
6: There are two kinds of people in the world, the colonizers and the colonized, at least according to the left, which in recent years has labeled all of history's victors the unjust beneficiaries of settler colonialism. This pejorative phrase has cropped up everywhere the left dominates: the universities, the media, even the government. Its purpose is to delegitimize every Western country that the left doesn't like: America, Britain, Spain, Portugal, France, Israel, and so on. But the phrase doesn't mean all that much when you consider that every single regime and tribal society in history was established by settlers and colonizers of one kind or another. To put it another way, not since Adam in the Garden of Eden has any people sprouted out of the ground. And in the case of Adam, you might recall, he had a little help. Borders, nations, and regimes have changed for all of history as people have multiplied, expanded, and moved around. The aim of the decolonization activists is to return land from the people who currently possess it to the people who previously possessed it. But that doesn't solve the problem. It only pushes the problem one step back in time. In 1980, the United States Supreme Court ruled that the American government had illegally taken the Black Hills of South Dakota, the site of Mount Rushmore, from the Lakota Sioux. The court ordered the government to pay the Lakota the initial offering price of the land, plus interest. But even the liberal court did not order the U.S. to vacate and give the land back to the Indians. How could it? 250,000 Americans live there. In any case, the Sioux refused the money. And it's a lucky thing, because the payment would raise just as many problems as it would solve, because the Sioux did not magically sprout out of the Black Hills. In fact, the Sioux possessed the Black Hills for less time than the United States has. The Sioux took the land from the Cheyenne in the late 18th century. If the U.S. is going to pay the immediate previous owners of the land, shouldn't the Sioux pay the Cheyenne? And shouldn't the Cheyenne pay the Kiowa and the Crow who owned the land prior to the Cheyenne? And what about the Comanche and the Arapaho, both of whom claimed the territory before the Kiowa and the Crow, who lost it to the Cheyenne, who lost it to the Lakota, who lost it to the U.S.? And how exactly are we supposed to decolonize the Black Hills? Even if we could identify the right tribe, is there even anyone around today who could seriously claim ownership 10 generations later? Is there any statute of limitations here? Until about 75 years ago, everyone recognized the right of conquest. If you took land and could hold it long enough, it was yours. Then liberal utopians convinced themselves that they could outlaw human nature. But they couldn't. People continued to grow, explore, and conquer. And why do they do it? The decolonization activists will tell you the answer is plunder, material gain. And for most of history, in most of the world, that has been true. The few exceptions, it should be noted, were found in the West. Yes, one motivation of many Western colonizers was wealth. But it was not the only one. They were frequently motivated by higher ideals as well. The proof is that most of them not only didn't get rich, but were personally impoverished for their efforts. The Pilgrims of the Mayflower gave up lives of relative comfort to settle in America, and half of them died in the attempt. Even those who proudly referred to themselves as conquistadors, the men leftists call thieves and plunderers, were often motivated by higher ideals, specifically to spread faith in God and the adoption of biblical morality. 5 years before Columbus sailed the ocean blue, the Aztec Empire, which itself had conquered any number of tribes, sacrificed tens of thousands of victims to their patron demon over the course of just 4 days. Hernan Cortes witnessed these sorts of sacrifices when he arrived in 1521 at the Aztec capital of Tenochtitlan. Aztec priests sliced open the chests of sacrificial victims and offered their still beating hearts as a sacrifice to the demons before kicking their dead bodies down the steps of the temple. Happily, Cortes conquered the Aztecs, stopped the human sacrifice, and introduced the natives to Christianity. Those who oppose human sacrifice, and I hope you include yourself in that group, must consider this an unambiguously positive development. This is not to say that Western colonizers didn't commit their share of crimes. They certainly did. It is to say that not all colonization is equal. Some forms are better than others. So here's a useful thought experiment. Who would you rather be colonized by, Christians or Aztecs? I'm Michael Knowles, host of The Michael Knowles Show for Prager University.

0: Hi, I'm Marion Platt. Welcome to Heartbeat.
1: I'm not a baker, but my grandmother was. And when I close my eyes, I see her standing at a wooden banquet table, covered in flour, an apron tied neatly around her waist, and her hands, thin-skinned, but regal. They'd been bent and broken, dried and raw. They were the hands of a master baker. I watched with wonder as she mixed the ingredients together, flour, eggs, salt. None of them exciting alone, but magic when intermingled. I can still smell that bread baking. I am the bread of life, said Jesus. He who comes to me will never go hungry. He left the recipe for life in his word, and he left his spirit to blend its truth into our lives.
0: Heartbeat is brought to you by the Salvation Army.

0: In a fast-paced digital world where we are constantly being bombarded with everything new and different, people are finding that the best things in life have been with us for a long time. These are the time-tested words of history's legendary Christian leaders.
1: From A.W. Tozer.
2: Too often we give God only the tired remnants of our time. If Jesus Christ had given us only the remnant of his time, we would all still be on our way to that darkness that knows no morning. Christ gave us not the tattered leftovers of his time. He gave us all the time he had. But some of us give him only the leftovers of our money and of our talents, and never give our time fully to the Lord Jesus Christ, who gave us his all. Because he gave us all, we have what we have. As it says in 1 John 4:17, "Herein is our love made perfect, that we may have boldness in the day of judgment, because as he is, so are we in this world." From legendary leader A.W. Tozer.
3: Proverbs chapter 18, verse 10 says something wonderful. It says, "The name of the Lord is a strong and mighty tower. The righteous run into it, and they are safe." Now, of course, it's using illustrations from before our time. It's using the idea of fortresses and towers and strongholds, but here's the idea. The name of the Lord is like a mighty fortress. It's a mighty tower. It's a safe place. It's a place not only of safety, a place of defense, a place of armament. The very name of God. And which name is that? The name of Jesus. Because the Bible says there's no other name given amongst men whereby we can be saved. The name of the Lord is a strong and mighty tower. And when danger comes, when the enemy's coming on the horizon, the righteous would run into the safe tower where their king was, where their defense was. Like in the days of old, the castles of old. When the threat was coming, you could run into that mighty tower and be saved. And it says, the name of the Lord, which name is Jesus that we have, that name, we can run into it. We don't just use it. We hide ourselves and be safe. What happens to you when you are in danger? What do you do when there's a threat in your life and difficulties come, when pressures come? Do you run to the Lord? Do you run to the name of the Lord? Do you call out his name? Jesus, save me! I've heard of people praying that way. My own parents in danger one time prayed that way and were miraculously delivered. I've heard missionaries talk about being under threat from terrorists or in the jungle. And they began to cry out to the name of the Lord Jesus. And they were safe. Indeed, his name of Jesus is the place to call for safety from everything. Safety for deliverance from sin, from evil. Safety for the final judgment. Safety in our world today. What are you going through right now? Are you having trouble of some kind? Are you being threatened in some way? Is it health? Is it finances? Is it relationship? Is it work? Is it accusation? Why don't you do what it says in Proverbs 18:10? Run into and hide yourself in the name of the Lord.

Hey, Bible readers, I'm Tara Lee Cobble, and I'm your host for The God Shot on 88.7 Spirit FM. When they heard this, they were cut to the heart and said to Peter and the rest of the apostles, "Brothers, what shall we do?" And Peter said to them, "Repent and be baptized, every one of you, in the name of Jesus Christ for the forgiveness of your sins, and you will receive the gift of the Holy Spirit." Acts 2:37-38. Here, Peter is preaching to the locals of Jerusalem who had just witnessed Jesus' death and resurrection. And he's telling them that Jesus was, in fact, the Messiah, the very one they'd been waiting for. They're devastated that they crucified him, and rightly so. Even though the book of Revelation tells us Jesus' death was the plan even before the foundation of the world, the weight of it should still impact us. And it impacted the Jews that day, too. They repented. That means they turned from their sins and to Jesus. And they got all the things that come with knowing Jesus: baptism into a new life, the Holy Spirit as a guide and a promise, and they also got the joy of knowing Him, because He's where the joy is. To hear The God Shot again or to share it with friends, go to spiritfm.ca and click the God Shot link.

of wandering, his task was nearly complete. The Lord said, let me show you a land where my people can rest their feet. But you, my servant, paid the price. You've been a shepherd to the weak. So go look down from this mountain and then come on home to me. Set me on the rock, Joshua. Let me view the promised land.

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0: 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Check out cccnanaimo.com for tickets. They're doing a luncheon and a Q&A as well. All that information is on the website. But you know what? You can actually win tickets. Go to lighthouseprojects.ca. It's our website. Take the survey and enter to win a pair of tickets for the entire conference. Can you believe it? Thank you so much to Pastor Jonathan and Christ Community Church for graciously donating that prize. So all you have to do is go to lighthouseprojects.ca. It's plural, lighthouseprojects with an S. .ca. Fill out the survey. It's just a little bit of an information gathering endeavor. We want to find out what you think about the station, what we could do better, how we can improve, and some song requests or just some suggestions. And it'll only take you 3 minutes. I know I've done because I did it myself. And you will enter to win a pair of tickets for the conference. Okay, so that's lighthouseprojects.ca.
1: It's rugged. It's tough. It's what you need to climb the mountains and traverse the valleys. No matter how bad the weather is or how adverse the conditions become, it's dependable. But it's not the latest 4x4. It's a lot tougher. It's rugged faith. It's what's left after you've plowed through the muck and the grit and the grime of life and survived. But you won't get it when the roads are easy going. Some folks are looking for a luxury car kind of existence. But when they hit the hard roads of life, they quit. But not you. You found that tough times can make you stronger. It's the kind of faith talked about in the book of James in the Bible. The kind of rawhide faith that can actually rejoice in the tough stuff. Because you know that in time, God will win. And Isaiah 40 says when everyone else cops out, that's when you start to fly. But you won't get wings to fly till you first get some traction to keep you from slipping when temptation comes along. That's rugged faith. You won't get it till you immerse yourself in lots of God's Word. Because Sunday morning church alone just ain't gonna cut it. Rugged faith. Get it. And that's when the real adventure begins.

0: 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I'm Trevor Wickens. Different ways you can get a hold of us here at the station. 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And that's always a good thing to do. Lots of people doing that. Also, check us out on Facebook. 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And that is always another great way to stay on top of what we're doing. 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
1: According to more than one great marriage book, there is one trait that will determine whether a marriage is going to be good or bad, or if the couple is going to end up divorced. Most people are willing to work on their marriages. However, they just want something else even more and are not willing to give that up to save their marriage. That thing that people refuse to surrender is their perception that they are right and the other person is wrong. This is personal pride. The need to be right should be looked at as an idol, and too many Christians are simply not willing to give up this obsessive need to believe that all their marriage problems are caused by the other person. But most often, the person who holds this view the most is the one actually causing most of the marriage problems. Willingness, especially the will to change, is the number one difference maker in the success or failure of a marriage.
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2: Hey guys, it's Darren here from We Are Messengers, and this is the story behind our song, Love. Yeah, you got my love. Love is the most joyful, most celebratory song that We Are Messengers have put out in a long time. We rejoice that God's mercy are new every morning. It is a good day to be alive, and it is a good day to feel the love of God. Yeah.

Hey, you might remember we've been talking about the Jason Upton Conference coming up in Nanaimo, October 23, 24, Christ Community Church. Check out cccnanaimo.com for tickets. They're doing a luncheon and a Q&A as well. All that information is on the website. But you know what? You can actually win tickets. Go to lighthouseprojects.ca. It's our website. Take the survey and enter to win a pair of tickets for the entire conference. Can you believe it? Thank you so much to Pastor Jonathan and Christ Community Church for graciously donating that prize. So all you have to do is go to lighthouseprojects.ca. It's plural, lighthouseprojects with an S. .ca. Fill out the survey. It's just a little bit of an information gathering endeavor. We want to find out what you think about the station, what we could do better, how we can improve, and some song requests or just some suggestions. And it'll only take you 3 minutes. I know I've done, because I did it myself. And you will enter to win a pair of tickets for the conference. Okay, so that's lighthouseprojects.ca.

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Wilson Greatbatch made a mistake. In 1956, he was working on a heartbeat recording device. He reached into a box and grabbed the wrong transistor. 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

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They're doing a luncheon and a Q&A as well. All that information is on the website. But you know what? You can actually win tickets. Go to lighthouseprojects.ca. It's our website. Take the survey and enter to win a pair of tickets for the entire conference. Can you believe it? Thank you so much to Pastor Jonathan and Christ Community Church for graciously donating that prize. So all you have to do is go to lighthouseprojects.ca. It's plural, lighthouseprojects with an S. .ca. 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It's just a little bit of an information gathering endeavor. We want to find out what you think about the station, what we could do better, how we can improve, and some song requests or just some suggestions. And it'll only take you 3 minutes. I know I've,

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1: from 1 Corinthians 16:34. 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His love endures forever. 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

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Please believe in what I say. 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

0: This week's new reality show features three death-defying acts. You'll see a man jump out of a plane with a homemade parachute made out of bed sheets. Another jumps over a row of 15 cars, blindfolded, while riding a skateboard. A surfer takes on monster waves near Australia while surfing on an inflatable raft.
1: And you think those things are death-defying? You should try your own death-defying act. Get hooked up with Jesus. He said he could give you eternal life. So defy death, live forever. It's the message of Jesus. This is 88.7 Spirit FM.

0: a luncheon and a Q&A as well. All that information is on the website. But you know what? You can actually win tickets. Go to lighthouseprojects.ca. It's our website. Take the survey and enter to win a pair of tickets for the entire conference. Can you believe it? Thank you so much to Pastor Jonathan and Christ Community Church for graciously donating that prize. So all you have to do is go to lighthouseprojects.ca. It's plural, lighthouseprojects with an S. .ca. Fill out the survey. It's just a little bit of an information gathering endeavor. We want to find out what you think about the station, what we could do better, how we can improve, and some song requests or just some suggestions. And it'll only take you 3 minutes. I know I've done, because I did it myself. And you will enter to win a pair of tickets for the conference. Okay, so that's lighthouseprojects.ca.
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They're doing a luncheon and a Q&A as well. All that information is on the website. But you know what? You can actually win tickets. Go to lighthouseprojects.ca. It's our website. Take the survey and enter to win a pair of tickets for the entire conference. Can you believe it? Thank you so much to Pastor Jonathan and Christ Community Church for graciously donating that prize. So all you have to do is go to lighthouseprojects.ca. It's plural, lighthouseprojects with an S. .ca. Fill out the survey. It's just a little bit of an information gathering endeavor. We want to find out what you think about the station, what we could do better, how we can improve, and some song requests or just some suggestions. And it'll only take you 3 minutes. I know I've done, because I did it myself. And you will enter to win a pair of tickets for the conference. Okay, so that's lighthouseprojects.ca.

0: Someone recently joked that anyone with normal blood pressure these days must not be paying attention to the world. 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
2: 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But instead, it's usually waking

Hey, you might remember we've been talking about the Jason Upton Conference coming up in Nanaimo, October 23-24, Christ Community Church. 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They're doing a luncheon and a Q&A as well. All that information is on the website. 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You can actually win tickets. Go to lighthouseprojects.ca. 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Take the survey and enter to win a pair of tickets for the entire conference. Can you believe it? Thank you so much to Pastor Jonathan and Christ Community Church for graciously donating that prize. So all you have to do is go to lighthouseprojects.ca. It's plural, lighthouseprojects with an S. .ca. Fill out the survey. It's just a little bit of an information gathering endeavor. We want to find out what you think about the station, what we could do better, how we can improve, and some song requests or just some suggestions. And it'll only take you 3 minutes. I know I've done, because I did it myself. And you will enter to win a pair of tickets for the conference. Okay, so that's lighthouseprojects.ca.

evidence that Jesus is who he said he is by how he's changed your life, my life, and he's revealed truths of power in us that is not our own. He's come to give us life and give it more abundantly. You're more than a conqueror, okay? Listen to the kind of adjectives he used to describe the life you have in Jesus. Music is a key to open the heart to see Jesus. Music opens our eyes. And if anything that I hear the Spirit saying in this about this issue of worship, open my eyes. Open my eyes, Holy Spirit. I want to see Jesus. And when the Holy Spirit opens your eyes, you will be touched and broken with tears. Because seeing him as he really is, you'll never be left the same. He transforms you. He gives you love like you. I can't believe he loves me. It just blows.

I'm going to talk about angels today. Of course, angels are really involved with the story of Jesus coming, the announcement of the Savior. Incredible. But angels are created beings, just like we're created, only they're a different order. They're supernatural. We're natural. They were present and sang for joy as God created the earth and all the natural things. But the heavenly realms, the supernatural realm, the greater realm, existed already. It had already been created by God. And God had, after he made that realm, set up his throne there and set up angels there, created angels. He surrounded his throne with the glorious creatures that he made, these angels. Not like us. They have a will. They seem to have emotions and can think for themselves. But they're eternal. They can't be saved, but they can be damned. When Satan rebelled with a third of the angels and fell, his end is the lake of fire. But angels, wow. Angels are amazing when you think about it. And we're going to think about angels. Now, I've had occasions where, as we're worshiping God, it seemed like I was hearing a heavenly choir in the background. There's one thing in the Bible angels do, it's worship God. When they're close to the throne, they give glory, honor, praise, thanksgiving to the Lord. I mean, there's even angels that are specifically made to be right there at the throne with God, cherubim and seraphim, to give glory to him all the time, to radiate his grace, to radiate his glory and power. Oh, man. And what happens is when any angels that are from the throne of God, like, come down here, when they decide to appear to us, they can do that. They can come across into the natural realm and reveal themselves. The radiance of the presence and glory of God is overwhelming to us human beings because we're made a little lower than the angels, the Bible said. Even though we're children of God, they're not children of God. Even though we're born again and share in the divine nature when we're born again, they don't partake in the divine nature. They're called sons of God, but they're not like us in that way. It must be amazing for angels. And the glory of God begins to shine forth with an angel when he shows up. Like happened when Jesus was born. Let's listen. There were in that region shepherds out in the fields keeping watch over their flocks by night. And an angel of the Lord appeared to them, and the glory of the Lord shone around them, and they were filled with fear. And the angel said to them, "Don't be afraid. Behold, I bring good news of great joy which will come to all people. To you is born this day in the city of David a Savior. He's Christ the Lord. This will be a sign for you. We will find the baby wrapped in swaddling cloths and lying in the manger." And then suddenly there was with the angel a multitude of heavenly hosts praising God and saying, "Glory to God in the highest, and on earth peace amongst men with whom he's pleased." Or better translation is peace amongst men who are the objects of God's pleasure. Angels coming to announce. Angels to reveal the glory of heaven. Angels accompanying the birth of Jesus on the earth. Incredible. Incredible. Angels are part of the believer's
experience. Maybe you haven't actually seen one, or maybe you haven't, didn't know it, because you apparently can entertain an angel without being aware of it, according to the Bible. Angels, according to the Bible, are sent forth to serve the heirs of salvation. Doesn't mean we direct them, but God sends his angels in service of us to help us, to deliver us, to encourage us, to strengthen us, even heal sometimes. Like in the stories of Jesus at the pool of Siloam, there was an angel would come down and trouble the water. And every time the water started to move, if a person got in that was sick, they'd be well immediately. Oh, the grace of God, the goodness of God. Jesus came along to that pool, and there's a man there who could never get in time. Someone had always beat him. And Jesus healed him. He took up his mat and began to walk. See, angels, incredible things, incredible beings, far more superior in strength and might than any human being. And yet, here we are, born again, Christians, with the very Spirit of God in us, partaking, as it says, partaking with the divine nature, with a new created nature in us from God. We're the body of Christ, Christ who was born, Christ who rose, Christ who sits on the throne. We're in him and he is in us. The angels must behold what's happened with a believer and be absolutely awestruck. Now, as a pastor, I've had times where, like I said, it seems like in our worship and praise, something happened that would elevate it, or the angels came and joined in. In fact, matter of fact, in the last year or so, there have been times where I take my guitar, because it's private, you know, I'm just worshiping myself to the Lord, especially with coronavirus and stuff, and worshiping God, and I can feel the anointing and presence of the Holy Spirit. And then one time I'm just glorifying God and singing songs like you read in the Bible, they're singing to God in heaven. And I, this thought comes into my mind, and I think it was from the Holy Spirit. And the thought was, ask the angels to join in. So I said that, angels, come and join me in praising the Lord. Now, here's my thoughts on this. Every time we start to praise and thank the Lord, the angels in the vicinity around us, our own personal angel, Bible says the children have personal angels. I'm assuming that continues when we're adults. That we start praising and worshiping God and our personal angel, and maybe angels within earshot around us, who knows how far away, take notice. Here, it's amazing when you think about it, because as we're praising God, the praise goes up to heaven by the power of the Spirit of God. But the Spirit of God is coming down and is within us operating. So it's like if we could see in the Spirit the glory of the Lord going up and down like a flame between us and the throne of God as we praise him.

The angels must be attracted to that, I think. And when I said, come and join me, I became aware they were singing along with me. Oh, my goodness. I didn't hear them audibly with my ears. That sort of thing has happened other times, but that was quite spontaneous. But this time, it was amazing. And I've done this a number of times. It's like a different experience of worship than I've ever had before, to say angels come and join us in praise and worship of the Father in heaven and glorifying God. Quite incredible. Now, as you walk with the Lord, no matter what your situation, you need to know that there's supernatural help operating. It's not just you as you walk with God. Think about this for a minute. It's not just you getting help from God. It's like Paul said, I live, yet not I that live, but Christ that lives within me. And the life that I now live, I live by the Son of God. He said we live by the power of the Holy Spirit. But it's not just that. We don't just have the Lord dwelling in us. He also sends his assistants, the angels, alongside of us. They're sent alongside of us to help in the world, in the situations, in the physical situations. I believe my mom and dad had their lives saved one time by an angel. Dad recounts it and said they were driving along behind a tractor trailer, and all of a sudden a huge bin dislodged from the back of the trailer and came down, heading right for the front windshield of their van. They were, you know, just the car behind it. And he cried out, Jesus! And he said it was suddenly like that bin lifted up over top of their van and smashed in the road behind them. Amazing. Amazing. Comes alongside to help us. Here's stories in the book of Acts of angels intervening. Peter's in prison. James had been put to death by Herod. And they were waiting to bring out Peter and have a trial, and they were hoping to put him to death too. In the middle of the night, an angel shows up in the deepest, darkest dungeon of the prison. He's tied up with chains between guards. Angel swacks him on the side. He doesn't even realize he's awake. He sort of thinks he's dreaming. Get up. The chains fall off. Follows the angel out. The gates open by themselves. Inside gate, past the guard stations, the outside gate, out in the street, down the street, and around the corner. And suddenly the angel disappears. Now, he didn't know it was an angel. He thought it was a person. He thought he was dreaming. He didn't know what. He says he realizes, I'm out. It wasn't a dream. And he heads on over to the house where the disciples are meeting, and they got the gate shut. They couldn't believe it. When he bangs on the door, they can't believe it's really him there. He has to bang again and again. They finally let him in. They thought maybe he had been executed like was planned. No, he'd been delivered. God delivered him. God is working through angels on your behalf and on my behalf. Oh, man, I tell you, see, angels can make provision. Angels come and ministered to Elijah when he was out in the wilderness, way, way out. He'd ran from Jezebel, and the angels were ministering. The ravens, he even commanded the ravens, they brought food out to him. All kinds of things were going on. The army of the enemy had surrounded the city to capture the prophet, and the prophet says to the Lord, open the eyes of his assistant, who was saying, oh, no, we're doomed. And he sees the armies, the chariots of God, all around the city, surrounding the army of the enemy. Oh, it's incredible. Incredible what God does with angels. He sends them for your sake and mine. Don't ever think that he's not at work on our behalf, answering prayers, working in us by his Spirit, assisting us outside of our bodies physically by his angels' power. It's the most amazing thing when you think about what angels do and can be and part of it. Our angel armies. That story about Peter being delivered from prison has a follow-up in the book of Acts. King Herod, who wanted to kill him, heads off to his place by the sea. And a couple days later, there is a delegation comes

0: from a territory that he'd not been on good terms with. But he puts on his royal robes. In this case, he has a woven silver garment, silver thread. It shines in the sun. It looks like the glory of the sun shining when he comes out. And this delegation starts to worship him. And because he receives the worship, which is only due God, an angel suddenly strikes Herod. Historical fact, in other documents, Herod, eaten by worms suddenly, by worms, and dies the next day. There was an omen, an owl landed on the throne behind him. Angels, what can I say? Let me pray for you right now. I pray that my listeners would have their faith expanded. You would know you're not alone. We are not alone. The heavenly assistants, the messengers, the strengtheners, the soldiers of the Lord are with us and around us, ready to do God's will on our behalf. You're not stuck. The Lord has provided for us. And know also, Father, we can praise you and worship you and join that heavenly choir, and the heavenly choir can join us. We exalt you this day. You are worthy of praise, Lord Jesus. You are worthy of our worship. Glory and honor and power and might, majesty and dominion be unto you, O Lord God in heaven. You are worthy to be praised. We give you all the glory. Along with the angels, we praise you. Amen.
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2: New believers saw God's righteous anger demonstrated when a Vietnamese police officer slammed his rifle butt into a Christian man's face, breaking teeth and causing swelling. He took the believer's Bible and ripped out a page, then rolled tobacco on the paper, forming a cigarette. He lit it and stood there smoking arrogantly. Yet while he was smoking, his face began to swell. Within 3 days he died and was buried in a large ceremony. The whole village heard the story of how he beat the Christian in the face and subsequently died. That night, when a tiger dug up his body and dragged it off, a fear of God and great reverence for God's word came over the village. Many accepted Christ.
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0: What kind of a peace do I mean, and what kind of a peace do we seek?
1: Everybody talks about peace in the world.
0: The kind of peace that makes life on Earth worth living.
1: But have you noticed that there never seems to be any? In fact, few people seem to have any peace in their lives. Jesus said, "I am the way, the truth, and the life. No one comes to the Father but by me." Knowing God and finding peace with God is possible only through Jesus Christ. You come to God through Christ by confessing your sinful condition and accepting the forgiveness that Jesus purchased for you when he willingly gave his life on the cross. That's the only way to find true peace in your life. If you'd like to speak to someone about finding peace through a personal relationship with Jesus Christ, call 888-NEED-HIM, 888-NEED-HIM, or log on to the web at chataboutjesus.com.

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3: 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I don't understand how you can't listen to this kind of music, you know?
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What if I told you Jesus came to abolish religion? What if I told you voting Republican really wasn't his mission? What if I told you Republican doesn't automatically mean Christian, and just because you call some people blind doesn't automatically give you vision? I mean, if religion is so great, why has it started so many wars? Why does it build huge churches but fails to feed the poor? Tell single moms God doesn't love them if they've ever had a divorce, but in the Old Testament, God actually calls religious people whores. Religion might preach grace, but another thing they practice, tend to ridicule God's people, they did it to John the Baptist. They can't fix their problems, and so they just mask it, not realizing religion's like spraying perfume on a casket. See, the problem with religion is it never gets to the core. It's just behavior modification, like a long list of chores. Like, let's dress up the outside, make it look nice and neat. But it's funny, that's what they used to do to mummies while the corpse rots underneath. Now I ain't judging, I'm just saying, quit putting on a fake look. Because there's a problem if people only know that you're a Christian by your Facebook. I mean, in every other aspect of life, you know that logic's unworthy. It's like saying you play for the Lakers just because you bought a jersey. See, this was me too, but no one seemed to be onto me. Acting like a church kid while addicted to pornography. See, on Sunday I'd go to church, but Saturday getting faded, acting if I was simply created to just have sex and get wasted. See, I spent my whole life

building this facade of neatness. But now that I know Jesus, I boast in my weakness. Because if grace is water, then the church should be an ocean. It's not a museum for good people, it's a hospital for the broken. Which means I don't have to hide my failure, I don't have to hide my sin. Because it doesn't depend on me, it depends on Him. See, because when I was God's enemy, and certainly not a fan, He looked down and said, I want that man. Which is why Jesus hated religion, and for it He called them fools. Don't you see, so much better than just following some rules? Now let me clarify. I love the church, I love the Bible, and yes, I believe in sin. But if Jesus came to your church, would they actually let Him in? See, remember, He was called a glutton and a drunkard by religious men. But the Son of God never supports self-righteousness, not now, not then. Now back to the point, one thing is vital to mention, how Jesus and religion are on opposite spectrums. See, one's the work of God, but one's a man-made invention. See, one is the cure, but the other's the infection. See, because religion says do, Jesus says done. Religion says slave, Jesus says son. Religion puts you in bondage, while Jesus sets you free. Religion makes you blind, but Jesus makes you see. And that's why religion and Jesus are two different clans. Religion is man searching for God. Christianity is God searching for man. Which is why salvation is freely mine, and forgiveness is my own. Not based on my merits, but Jesus' obedience alone. Because He took the crown of thorns and the blood dripped down His face. He took what we all deserve. I guess that's why you call it grace. And while being murdered, He yelled, Father, forgive them, they know not what they do. Because when He was dangling on that cross, He was thinking of you. And He absorbed all your sin, and He buried it in the tomb, which is why I'm kneeling at the cross saying, come on, there's room. So for religion, no, I hate it. In fact, I literally resent it. Because when Jesus said, it is finished, I believe He meant it.

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Come on, a little louder. I am not forgotten. You think you can sing that with us? Come on, let's try it all together. Here we go in just a little bit.

0: Unearthed from beneath the sands of time are ancient writings containing ageless wisdom. Millions are finding that these words are life-changing. 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
1: In 2 Chronicles chapter 35 is the story about a remarkable king named Josiah. He lived a life of deep wisdom and obedience to God, but even a great life can be affected by one wrong decision. In this story, there were two nations going to war with each other. It had nothing to do with Josiah or his kingdom, but he decided to mount an army and join in the conflict. He was strongly warned against this unnecessary meddling. He ignored the advice and dove into the conflict, and it cost him his life. It's a warning to us all. It's unwise to be dragged into conflicts that others are involved in. Involving ourselves in the conflicts of others will often bring unanticipated problems into our own lives.
0: Ancient wisdom from the Bible, from Biblica at biblica.com.

0: presents a Spirit of Marriage tip. Immediate help to get to a healthy place in your marriage.
1: Much of the reason marriages are in trouble today has to do with the frantic pace at which we live our lives. Relevant Magazine has listed some of these stressors that we have today. Family priorities were listed as a high stressor on marriage. There are simply more activities and choices for families today, and very often these activities pull a couple in different directions. Lack of communication was also on the list of modern stressors. The average couple spends only a few minutes a day in actual communication. Number three on the list was stress itself. Because of things like both partners being too busy, stress in life causes more stress on marriage. And finally, technology plays a part. In too many marriages, the couple spends more time on Facebook and texting their friends than they do attempting to relate to their spouse. The solution is simple. Couples have to cut down on these activities so that their spouse can have more than just the leftovers of their time.
0: This Spirit of Marriage tip is from the station that cares about your family.

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Do migrating birds ever get lost? This is the Genesis Factor. We're all aware of migrating birds' amazing abilities to navigate thousands of miles to a specific forest or even a specific tree. However, do migrating birds ever make mistakes in navigation? The answer is yes. Those mistakes help us understand how birds navigate. Birds that make mistakes in navigation are called vagrants. Many of the vagrant warblers found in California nest in Canada, east of the Canadian Rockies. In the fall, they fly south or southeast, either to the Atlantic coast or the Gulf of Mexico, and finally to their wintering grounds in Central or South America. However, for some unknown reason, about 150 of the birds usually end up in California. To find an explanation, scientists studied the starting ranges of these birds in Canada. Their first discovery was that most of the vagrant birds were first-timers. Since compass headings for migration are genetically built into the birds, this doesn't explain how they got lost. Here was the problem. If, for example, a species was programmed to fly 55 degrees to the left of south, the vagrants arrived in California by flying 55 degrees to the right of south. The birds had confused their left and their right. Vagrant birds are one illustration of how man's sin has placed a burden of decay upon the entire creation. We can understand why all the creation eagerly awaits the return of Christ for its complete deliverance from the burden of sin. For CreationMoments.com and the Genesis Factor, I'm Darren Marlar.

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2: And I'm Tam. We are the Lighthouse Project, and there is an event coming to Vancouver Island this fall.
1: That's right. Mark your calendars for Friday, October 23rd, and Saturday, October 24th. Singer, songwriter, storyteller, and worship leader Jason Upton is coming to Nanaimo for two special encounter nights. At the Lighthouse Project, we are incredibly proud to be hosting and partnering with this event, and we want to give you the complete picture of what to expect.
2: For anyone listening who might not know much about his background, Jason Upton has a truly unique and fascinating life story. He was adopted as a baby by a loving Christian family in Minnesota. Years later, he discovered his biological father gave him Cherokee roots.
1: And there's another amazing detail about his biological mother, too. Before they finally met and reconnected later in life, she had actually spent years listening to Jason Upton's worship albums during her own prayer meetings, completely unaware that the voice coming through her speakers belonged to her own biological son.
2: Wow, that's amazing. Just thinking about how those pieces fit together. Praise the Lord. Jason Upton brings all of that deep personal history, family life, and his heart as a father into his ministry. His musical journey over the last two decades has been remarkably special, including the widely acclaimed album Between Earth and Sky, which was featured as one of the top contemporary Christian albums of the year.
1: You know, but if you ask anyone who has experienced a night of worship with him, they'll tell you that Jason Upton's focus has never been about chasing awards or trophies. He's all about creating an unpolished, completely spontaneous space to point people straight to our Lord Jesus Christ.
2: Exactly, Dan. It's more of a shared faith experience than a standard concert. He is deeply loved for his iconic Beautiful People album, and especially that moving song, In Your Presence. It has this incredible way of just completely shifting the atmosphere of a room. It's like a quiet breath, and listen to a little bit of the lyrics now.

0: Every single time those lyrics play, you can just feel the deep sincerity. It creates such an unforgettable, intimate space. And having him right here in Nanaimo for a couple of nights is going to be incredibly powerful for our community.
1: Yeah, it truly is. Now let's look at what the weekend actually looks like, because there's more to it than just the evening sessions. The event is happening at Christ Community Church right on Bowen Road. And they've set up a fantastic schedule. So here it is. So Friday night, October 23rd, 7 p.m. It's the first main worship gathering with Jason Upton, of course. Both nights are focused on an unscripted, powerful encounter with God. And then Saturday morning, so that's October 24th at 11 a.m., also at the church. This is a really unique addition, and I think it'll be really enjoyed by many people. So it's a leader's Q&A session with Jason Upton and his team. It's a fantastic, intimate opportunity for local ministry leaders, musicians, or anyone curious to sit down and chat and ask questions. And then finally, Saturday night, October 24th, 7 p.m., this is the final main evening worship gathering to close out the weekend.
0: It's an all-ages, in-person event, and there's plenty of free parking right on site at the church. 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
1: 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But you know what, Tam? 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We've got a massive surprise for our listeners right here at the Lighthouse Project.
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0: Hi, I'm Marion Platt. Welcome to Heartbeat.
1: I was on my way to work this morning and was suddenly in the middle of standstill traffic. The Department of Transportation was still working on road repairs that should have been completed overnight. I have to admit, it was hard not to be frustrated by this, but the workers had a goal in mind, and the temporary inconvenience was worth the reward of smooth and pothole-free roads. In life, we may find ourselves frustrated with the current situation, but this is the purpose of our faith, and it never makes sense in the present. But in Christ, faith is the substance of things hoped for and the evidence of things not seen. Faith is trust in God's plan for your life that smoother roads lie ahead.
0: Heartbeat is brought to you by the Salvation Army.

We just want to point you to Jesus, point you to God today, just cause you to be a person that is filled with comfort and peace and rejoicing in the Lord. And, you know, there's a couple things that are required there. The first one, of course, is that we know and recognize our real need of God. And I don't know who I'm talking to out there. Could be lots and lots of listeners that know Jesus as Lord. You're Christians. But maybe some of you listening right now are going, what are you talking about, Terry? And what it is this. God wants to work a transformation inside of your heart and your life. But that requires you committing your life to him in trust. Saying, okay, God, I believe it. I believe that sin is the issue that's been plaguing my life. I believe that you take care of it in Jesus Christ. I believe that if I trust in you, you will apply that to my soul. So, Lord, I open myself up to you. I say yes to you. I want you to work that in me and to transform and change me. And as you do it and as you lead me, I'll follow you. I'll be yours 100%. Is that what you're feeling down in your heart? Is that where you want to go? Well, I'll tell you what, if you really do, if you really want to, it's going to affect your whole life and you'll be off and running with the Lord. And you know what? As you let that work in you, as you direct your heart and mind towards what he's doing inside of you and towards what the truth is from God, as we understand he revealed through those that wrote the Bible, the scriptures, we are going to experience awesome new things, renewal. And that's what we all need. Wow. God is good. He is good all the time. And we have to just, plant our feet there and receive that life for sure.

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You almost can't escape it. 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
1: 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But remember, God is there to kill the bulls. Satanic powers will try to discourage you, but if you know Jesus personally, He is right there. 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
1: When I walked into a tire store, I saw a woman arguing with the person at the service desk. 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I found out she had bought her tires 4 years before and had put 50,000 miles on them. 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

The accidental discovery of a frog's secret may provide a giant leap for medical science. This is the Genesis Factor. For years, biochemist Michael Zasloff had been surgically removing the ovaries of African clawed frogs for research.

After surgery, the frogs were returned to their tanks. The tanks offered conditions very different from the hospital recovery room. The water in the tanks was alive with bacteria, parasites, fungi, and viruses. Yet the frogs' surgical wounds healed without infection almost every single time. After 5 years, Zaslav finally realized that something unusual was going on. Frogs, like the rest of us, have their immune system. However, the normal immune system does not work well at the low temperatures in which frogs are usually found. So Zaslav began studying the frog's skin. After months of work, he finally discovered two previously unknown proteins in the frog's skin that kill a wide variety of bacteria and fungi. He learned that the frogs have a second, independent defense system to help them live in a potentially fatal environment. Zaslav named the new proteins he discovered Mejanins. He chose the term from the Hebrew word Mejane, which means shield. In the Old Testament, God is often called our Mejane, our shield. Clearly, his special love and care in helping his creatures in a dangerous environment extends even to frogs. For CreationMoments.com and the Genesis Factor, I'm Darren Marlar.

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1: 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I'm in the middle of rush hour traffic, and it's amazing. 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

0: Hey, you might remember we've been talking about the Jason Upton Conference coming up in Nanaimo, October 23, 24, Christ Community Church. Check out cccnanaimo.com for tickets. They're doing a luncheon and a Q&A as well. All that information is on the website. But you know what? You can actually win tickets. Go to lighthouseprojects.ca. It's our website. Take the survey and enter to win a pair of tickets for the entire conference. Can you believe it? Thank you so much to Pastor Jonathan and Christ Community Church for graciously donating that prize. So all you have to do is go to lighthouseprojects.ca. It's plural, lighthouseprojects with an S. .ca. Fill out the survey. It's just a little bit of an information gathering endeavor. We want to find out what you think about the station, what we could do better, how we can improve, and some song requests or just some suggestions. And it'll only take you 3 minutes. I know I've done, because I did it myself. And you will enter to win a pair of tickets for the conference. Okay, so that's lighthouseprojects.ca.
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1: The promise is for you and for your children and for all who are far off, everyone whom the Lord our God calls to himself. Acts 2:39. These words are from a sermon Peter is preaching to the locals of Jerusalem who had just witnessed Jesus' crucifixion and resurrection. After he ascended to heaven 40 days later, the apostles were left to explain his message to the locals. So Peter began by explaining to them that the man they crucified was the Messiah, which is precisely why he could do something like raise from the dead and ascend to heaven. When they hear this, they believe and repent. Their hearts have been changed. And Peter gives them even more good news. This Jesus is available to everyone who believes and repents, even those who are far off. God calls people from among every nation to believe and repent. He has called us to himself. And I'm so grateful for it, aren't you? I hope you know and believe that he's where the joy is.
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1: from 1 Peter 1:3. Praise be to the God and Father of our Lord Jesus Christ. In His great mercy, He has given us new birth into a living hope through the resurrection of Jesus Christ from the dead.

0: Hey, you might remember we've been talking about the Jason Upton Conference coming up in Nanaimo, October 23, 24, Christ Community Church. Check out ccc.nanaimo.com for tickets. They're doing a luncheon and a Q&A as well. All that information is on the website. But you know what? You can actually win tickets. Go to lighthouseprojects.ca. It's our website. Take the survey and enter to win a pair of tickets for the entire conference. Can you believe it? Thank you so much to Pastor Jonathan and Christ Community Church for graciously donating that prize. So all you have to do is go to lighthouseprojects.ca. It's plural, lighthouseprojects with an S. .ca. Fill out the survey. It's just a little bit of an information gathering endeavor. We want to find out what you think about the station, what we could do better, how we can improve, and some song requests or just some suggestions. And it'll only take you 3 minutes. I know I've done, because I did it myself. And you will enter to win a pair of tickets for the conference. Okay, so that's lighthouseprojects.ca.
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3: I'm Ruth Kramer with Mission Network News. Ethiopia's on the brink of war and refugees need your help. Stick around for the details. Then later, learn a new way to learn from God's Word. Mission 66 coming your way in just a few moments. We'll begin today in Ethiopia, where rebel groups in the Tigray region renewed their fight against government forces last month, raising fears that conflict will cross borders. Despite the rebel opposition, Ethiopia's prime minister was sworn in for his second term yesterday. Greater Reach Alliance supports church planters serving Sudanese refugees in camps throughout South Sudan. John with GRA knows the cycle that conflict creates.
4: The countries kind of exchange refugees as they drive their own people from their land. They value power, they value the resources, but they have little or no regard for their people.
3: 19.5 million people in Sudan face crisis levels of food insecurity, according to the United Nations.
4: Here you have war in Sudan, displacing thousands and millions. You have war in Ethiopia. You have pending war in South Sudan. The only answer is the intervention of God.
3: Ask God how he would have you take Great Commission action in the suffering.
4: The people of God need to become concerned about the things that concern God. But for the Christian, God says, I have more for you. You are part of my plan.
3: Next, over 3.5 million people have been affected by above-average seasonal flooding in Thailand. Authorities warn of more rain in the days to come as communities scramble to prepare for the next deluge. A3 held annual meetings in Bangkok at peak inundation. CEO Joe Hanley says,
5: in the midst of these kinds of seasons, that's the ideal time to be a witness. Oftentimes, people will say, you know, why do you reach out to us? Why are you helping us? And that gives the opportunity to share the hope and truth of Christ.
3: A3 develops cohorts to build and sustain church leaders around the world. With networks established throughout Asia, Thailand is the one place where A3 doesn't have a foothold yet.
5: We literally, within the last few months, have been talking about opening Thailand. A lot of our alumni from predominantly China are already here holding church and doing pretty significant ministry.
3: The uncertainty and chaos created by disaster could soften hearts to the gospel.
5: This is a nation that, by and large, is unreached. It's a Buddhist nation and agnostic nation, and the percentage of believers here is very small. For A3, it's an opportunity for the gospel on multiple fronts.
3: And 99% of the world now has some scripture in their language. Despite this, John Fugler with Transworld Radio says,
6: there's a Bible literacy crisis. Not that people can't read the Bible, but they don't understand what they're reading or they're hearing.
3: The Mission 66 audio program seeks to bridge this gap in understanding.
6: Mission 66 is a chapter-by-chapter commentary of the whole Bible, from Genesis to Revelation. And it really is not speaking to the theological expert, but really a secular audience.
3: This material is designed to be accessible and applicable to unbelievers, new believers, and mature Christians alike.
6: Basic enough for them to understand, but deep enough for someone who's been in the scriptures for a long while to gain something from, to apply it to their life.
3: The program originated in Portuguese and now exists in 8 languages, and the English version of Mission 66 can be found online and on several podcast platforms, as TWR works to translate and contextualize this resource for other languages, including African French. Pray that it would open people's eyes and hearts to the true gospel. Find your place in the story at missionnews.org. 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I'm Liz Kramer.
1: All right, well, we're moving through a series of alternating weathers. Tuesday weather with the rain. Coming into Wednesday, it's going to be sunny again. Wednesday and Thursday, 20 and 21 degrees. So for Tuesday night, going to clear off, be 10 degrees, and then 11 overnight on Wednesday night, 12 overnight Thursday night, and then Friday, some more rain. This is what they're saying right now. Saturday, sun comes back and 15 degrees. So, yeah, we're just seeing a back and forth, the thing it does here on the coast in the spring and fall. And just a reminder, of course, it can change around all the time. And, oh, just finally, letting you know the various debates are taking place at Tidemark Theater with various candidates for city council, for school board, for regional district, and all that sort of thing. Check out the schedule there at the Tidemark Theater's website, and you can watch it online. Most evenings that I've seen, it's 7 to 9 p.m. You can watch it on YouTube. Okay. Stay tuned for commentary in a little bit.

Well, you may not have heard about the elections that just took place in Brazil, but oh man, what a roller coaster of a story there. Brazil's, of course, been a free democracy, but recently under a dictator, a socialist called Lula da Silva, it's really suffered. And there is quite a sordid history of that. He won in questionable circumstances way back when, but then got charged under corruption, basically thievery and corruption and all kinds of stuff. He was charged and convicted and jailed for his crimes against the country back then. That disqualified him from running in the next election, and they elected Jair Bolsonaro, and he had been called the Trump of South America. He began to restore the country, get it on its feet, bring corruption under control, and bring back prosperity and democracy into the country. But then in the Supreme Court, we had some very questionable fellows there who decided that they would free the jailed Lula so he could have another appeal. And then on technical grounds, they threw out even the appeals and just set the man free so he could run again. And in the last election go round, he won, and he began to basically impose his dictatorship once again. Well, it turns out members of the Supreme Court themselves were corrupt, and some of them charged and brought to heel. And that when Lula was elected, it was very questionable. It was one of these ones where it was like 1% difference, which, ask yourself, there's voting machines there. I don't know. I didn't check. But at any rate, when Bolsonaro's supporters came and protested, they accused Bolsonaro of trying to overthrow the government and jailed him for 28 years. See, this is how the left overthrows a country. Well, guess what? They just had an election October 4th. And even though Jair Bolsonaro's in jail, his son ran for president and he won decisively.

over Lula, even though he didn't get the 50%. There will be a runoff. And then members of his family also ran for the Senate, and they are rising up. The people said, enough. We're done with this left-wing control of our country. We want it back. And it appears that what's happening now is democracy is asserting itself once again, and they're able to stand up against the corruption, and maybe they're going to finally have their government back for the people. That would be good news indeed.

It takes 0.2 seconds for the International Space Station to travel 1 mile. It takes less than 0.5 seconds for a 90-mile-per-hour softball to reach home plate. It takes 1 second for a hummingbird's wings to beat 70 times. 1.25 seconds for light to travel from the moon to the Earth. 4 seconds for 3 million gallons of water to flow over Niagara Falls. And 1 minute for a newborn baby's mind to grow 1.5 milligrams. Wow, a lot can happen in a short period of time. What's happening in your

light and darkness, casting out devils from our house when we first bought it because there had been a death there. Stuff like that. And you can perceive as a believer the light and the darkness. And you're not supposed to stay there and be under it and oppressed by it. You're called to be a free person. If Christ has set you free, you're free indeed. One time you were darkness, now you are children of light. Walk as children of light. You know, it even says the spirit of a man is the lamp of the Lord. He illumines the innermost part. This is how it works. Your spirit, the Bible says, is dead until you come to Christ. Then the Holy Spirit comes in and lights your wick. Now you're light. It's the lamp of the Lord. He shines inside your heart. So now you walk with him, shining in your light, and where you go, you shine in the darkness. Don't let the darkness come and extinguish the light. Don't participate in the darkness. You go the other way.

You cast out the darkness. You cast out the works of darkness and overcome by the light. And this is why the people of God need to go into all the institutions, all the administrations, all the government, all the education, all the health care, all the business and corporations. Bring the light in. Imagine they're running these things. Oh my gosh. Lord, does our government and our health care ever need the light of God? They're groping in the dark. Why do you think there's so many problems? They're groping in the dark. We need the light of God going in. How's the light of God going to get into our government and our health care? Christians. There's no other way. There's no other way. You're a city set on a hill. You are the light of the world, says Jesus. You're a city set on a hill. Matthew 4:16, the people dwelling in darkness see a great light. Those dwelling in the region and shadow of death, on them the light has dawned. Matthew 4:16. Oh my goodness. Praise God. The light has come. And we need to have that light shining before the darkness swallows up totally our governments and our institutions and everything. That's what the war has been. Can you imagine? The light of the world is Jesus. Let's listen to some more music here.

0: There's a growing root of bitterness in the world today. From the heart of Johannesburg to the ghettos of LA, a swelling violent undertow has gripped the soul of man. But an integrated cry of hope echoes across the land. I hear my brother say,
1: come on everybody, it's time to start.
0: To let the love of Jesus,
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2: And I'm Tam. We are the Lighthouse Project, and there's an event coming to Vancouver Island this fall.
1: That's right. Mark your calendars for Friday, October 23rd, and Saturday, October 24th. Singer, songwriter, storyteller, and worship leader Jason Upton is coming to Nanaimo for two special encounter nights. At the Lighthouse Project, we are incredibly proud to be hosting and partnering with this event.

0: and we want to give you the complete picture of what to expect.
1: For anyone listening who might not know much about his background, Jason Upton has a truly unique and fascinating life story. He was adopted as a baby by a loving Christian family in Minnesota. Years later, he discovered his biological father gave him Cherokee roots.
0: And there's another amazing detail about his biological mother, too. Before they finally met and reconnected later in life, she had actually spent years listening to Jason Upton's worship albums during her own prayer meetings, completely unaware that the voice coming through her speakers belonged to her own biological son.
1: Wow, that's amazing. Just thinking about how those pieces fit together. Praise the Lord. Jason Upton brings all of that deep personal history, family life, and his heart as a father into his ministry. His musical journey over the last two decades has been remarkably special, including the widely acclaimed album Between Earth and Sky, which was featured as one of the top contemporary Christian albums of the year.
0: You know, but if you ask anyone who has experienced a night of worship with him, they'll tell you that Jason Upton's focus has never been about chasing awards or trophies. He's all about creating an unpolished, completely spontaneous space to point people straight to our Lord Jesus Christ.
1: Exactly, Dan. It's more of a shared faith experience than a standard concert. He is deeply loved for his iconic Beautiful People album, and especially that moving song, In Your Presence. It has this incredible way of just completely shifting the atmosphere of a room. It's like a quiet breath, and listen to a little bit of the lyrics now.

0: Every single time those lyrics play, you can just feel the deep sincerity. It creates such an unforgettable, intimate space. And having him right here in Nanaimo for a couple of nights is going to be incredibly powerful for our community.
1: Yeah, it truly is. Now let's look at what the weekend actually looks like, because there's more to it than just the evening sessions. The event is happening at Christ Community Church right on Bowen Road. And they've set up a fantastic schedule. So here it is. So Friday night, October 23rd, 7 p.m. It's the first main worship gathering with Jason Upton, of course. Both nights are focused on an unscripted, powerful encounter with God. And then Saturday morning, so that's October 24th at 11 a.m., also at the church. This is a really unique addition, and I think it'll be really enjoyed by many people. So it's a leaders Q&A session with Jason Upton and his team. It's a fantastic, intimate opportunity for local ministry leaders, musicians, or anyone curious to sit down and chat and ask questions. And then finally, Saturday night, October 24th, 7 p.m., this is the final main evening worship gathering to close out the weekend.
0: It's an all-ages, in-person event, and there's plenty of free parking right on site at the church. Tickets are available right now on Eventbrite. The main evening events are $79, and that morning Q&A session is just $20. You can get all the direct links over at cccnanaimo.com.
1: Yeah, just head on over to the church website. 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But you know what, Tam? 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We've got a massive surprise for our listeners right here at the Lighthouse Project.
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I was driving to the office in the early morning darkness. It was raining. Big trucks blowing water everywhere. My wipers need replacing, wouldn't you know it? I couldn't see my lane. In fact, I couldn't see the lines on the road, and I was scared. Right then, I saw the taillight of a vehicle in front of me. I relaxed, knowing that that's all I needed was a reliable light to follow. The Bible says God's Word is a reliable light to our feet and path. In fact, Jesus said, "I am the light of the world." Can't see? Poor visibility? Maybe the wipers of life need replacing? Follow the light of Jesus. He will get you where you want to go, safely. For more information, call us at 1-888-NEED-HIM. That's 1-888-NEED-HIM.

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1: "Few things are more infectious than a godly lifestyle. 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

In a world that feels uncertain, in a time that feels divided, we stand together, knowing. 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There's a truth that still stands strong. Through the noise and through the fight, we've been holding on.

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1: Hey, Bible readers, I'm Tara Lee Cobble, and I'm your host for The God Shot on 88.7 Spirit FM. We know that for those who love God, all things work together for good, for those who are called according to His purpose. Romans 8:28. In this section of Scripture, the Apostle Paul is writing a letter to the Christians in Rome. Rome was a wealthy, decadent city. It was also the center of government, and the people there worshipped lots of false gods, including the Roman emperor. Since Christians refused to worship the emperor, they experienced severe persecution, from imprisonment to being burned alive. So Paul wrote words of encouragement to them, reminding them that God is at work even in these trials to bless His kids. This is a promise that extends not to all people, but to all followers of Christ, to those who love God, the ones God has called to Himself. So no matter whether your day is filled with the good, the bad, or the ugly, God will use it for His glory and your joy. After all, He's where the joy is. To hear The God Shot again or to share it with friends, go to spiritfm.ca and click the God Shot link.

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Water can come in, but no water gets out. 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

0: talking about light and darkness, casting out devils from our house when we first bought it because there had been a death there. Stuff like that. And you can perceive as a believer the light and the darkness. And you're not supposed to stay there and be under it and oppressed by it. You're called to be a free person. If Christ has set you free indeed. One time you were darkness, now you are children of light. Walk as children of light. You know, it even says the spirit of a man is the lamp of the Lord. He illumines the innermost part. This is how it works. Your spirit, Bible says, is dead until you come to Christ. Then the Holy Spirit comes in and lights your wick. Now you're light. It's the lamp of the Lord. He shines inside your heart. So now you walk with him, shining in your light, and where you go, you shine in the darkness. Don't let the darkness come and extinguish the light. Don't participate in the darkness. You go the other way. You cast out the darkness. You cast out the works of darkness and overcome by the light. And this is why the people of God need to go into all the institutions, all the administrations, all the government, all the education, all the health care, all the business and corporations, bring the light in. Imagine they're running these things. Oh my gosh. Lord, does our government and our health care ever need the light of God? They're groping in the dark. Why do you think there's so many problems? They're groping in the dark. We need the light of God going in. How's the light of God going to get into our government and our health care? Christians, there's no other way. There's no other way. You're a city set on a hill. You are the light of the world, says Jesus. You're a city set on a hill. Matthew 4:16, the people dwelling in darkness see a great light. Those dwelling in the region and shadow of death, on them the light has dawned. Matthew 4:16. Oh my goodness. Praise God. The light has come. And we need to have that light shining before the darkness swallows up totally our governments and our institutions and everything. That's what the war has been. Can you imagine? The light of the world is Jesus. Let's listen to some more music here.
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1: You don't have to worry about what's coming on. You know, it's all going to be good.
2: It's going to be good. Yeah, that is for sure. Okay, Terry with you here this morning. And I am looking at my logs because I'm setting up all the Thanksgiving messages, not messages, like the little breaks and stuff that play. Okay. And what have we got? Yeah. And I want to put in some other ones there that I've made and for Thanksgiving. So we're going to start focusing a bit on, well, we always do, but I mean, more on thanking God for Thanksgiving. And interesting how we've got a tradition now, you know, in our culture of thanking God, and most people don't think about God anymore. But for us that are Christians, I think Thanksgiving is really important. In everything, the Bible says, give thanks. In everything, give thanks. It didn't say for everything. Something is good. Some things are not bad. But in those things, whatever you're going through, good or bad, you thank God. He is greater than all. And when you become a Christian, you belong to him, and his providence and sovereignty is at work. You know, Jesus even prayed that the Father would keep us and protect us from the power of the evil one, the devil. He is cut off. If you're walking with the Lord, he's cut off. It's not a matter of, you know, a lot of times we get into the spiritual warfare, but the greatest spiritual warfare would be to thank the Lord for what he prayed. And we just say, Jesus, I thank you for what you prayed. Father, give me in my life what Jesus prayed for me to have. What do you think of that? I think that's kind of cool, right? Jesus, give to me what Jesus prayed for me to have. He prayed that the same love the Father put in him would be put into us. How about that? I like that. This Father put the same love that's in him would be in us, and him in us, for that matter. I'm actually looking at some of these Thanksgiving things I've got here that are pretty cool. And we ought to thank God for what Jesus prayed for us, right? Doesn't that make sense? Now, let me see. What have I got here? I'm going to add a couple of... Thanksgiving songs into my rotation, as they call it. Yeah. And they'll be great. I should play one for you now. I had thought, you know,

I wanted a song, Thanksgiving, Grateful Hearts, and all that sort of thing. And let me see. Are they both the same? I don't know if they're the same. I got two of them here. Let me check, sample them. Okay, what's this one? Oh, okay. They're two different kinds of songs. I bet you they're the same words. Let's have a listen.

Hey, you might remember we've been talking about the Jason Upton Conference coming up in Nanaimo, October 23, 24, Christ Community Church. Check out cccnanaimo.com for tickets. They're doing a luncheon and a Q&A as well. All that information is on the website. But you know what? You can actually win tickets. Go to lighthouseprojects.ca. It's our website. Take the survey and enter to win a pair of tickets for the entire conference. Can you believe it? Thank you so much to Pastor Jonathan and Christ Community Church for graciously donating that prize. So all you have to do is go to lighthouseprojects.ca. It's plural, lighthouseprojects with an S. .ca. Fill out the survey. It's just a little bit of an information gathering endeavor. We want to find out what you think about the station, what we could do better, how we can improve, and some song requests or just some suggestions. And it'll only take you 3 minutes. I know I've done, because I did it myself. And you will enter to win a pair of tickets for the conference. Okay, so that's lighthouseprojects.ca.

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1: Yeah, and Terry here with you today. And boy, things are starting to kick off with election stuff. Advance voting is tonight, or today, all day, 8 a.m. to 8 p.m. The first advance vote next week on the 14th is the second. Today, you can go to advance polls at a community center downtown next Wednesday at the Sportplex. And the following Saturday, I think it is the vote for our municipal elections. And if you want to get a mail-in ballot, they're now available, apparently. Requested, have to be registered voters, may still apply to vote by mail for the general election, but they must be picked up in person at the city hall. So that's what's happening with that as well. And also tonight, Wednesday night, is the second council debate. They did the mayor's one already. Now they've got four more of the candidates, whole slate of candidates on. Tonight, we're going to see Sean DeClaire, Ben Lanyon, Candace Lowry, Laird Rulon. And then Thursday night, council candidate debate, Brittany Colville, Don Kalansky, Lucas Schuler, and Ferris Sterling. And they at 7:30 to 9, I guess the Thursday one, 7:30 to 9:30, not sure. I see. Doors open at, doors open at 6:30 tonight. Anyway, 7 to 9 is the debate. Okay, and here's something so interesting. Has switching over to the provincial politics, and remember, you know, all this upheaval. They elected Carrie Lynn Findley, remember, in the spring to head the Conservative Party. She got a majority of the votes, and then all the ex-liberals rose up and basically turned her life into a unholy hell with every kind of thing they could to turf her out. And she's moved over, I think, to the 1BC now. But this happened, I don't know, I didn't know this, but this happened after she expressed concerns about Communist Party of China influence in the Conservative Party. So, wow. Now, I just want to play a little clip here from Sam Cooper being interviewed. He's kind of walking through the sewage of China's influence and espionage. You know, they're so embedded in the things and the politics in the country. He's the one that broke the news stories about Chinese influence in the federal politics, a couple of years ago in Ottawa. And that one guy was threatening to kill, wanted to get the somebody to hit, call for a hit on the other guy. And I mean, all kinds of stuff that went on. Anyway, it's Sam Cooper. He is a great guy to follow here. But he's talking a bit about this in the provincial politics, and he knows all the stuff about the Vancouver model, the money laundering. It's all international, and seems the governments are always turning a blind eye to this. I wonder why. But have a listen to what he's got to say about this.
2: It wouldn't be unprecedented for a proxy in the Vancouver area, who I'll just jump the shark here, who's close to David Eby and many other political leaders and candidates in British Columbia. I believe, as I've said, the Conservative Party had a proxy that was signing up CCP members to join the Conservative Party. This comes from a document, right? That's the Conservative leadership race. So here we have a BC Conservative leader who would be closer ideologically to Pierre Poilievre accusing a very significant party member of signing up CCP members. And again, I've never seen a document that could support that. She certainly didn't retract her comments. She apologized, apparently trying to hold the party together. But if true, it would be a CSIS document would basically say the same thing happened in the federal Conservative leadership. So what's going on there? I don't know, but it's wonky and strange. And I think it's more than just wonky, crazy BC politics and domestic things. Because as I've already, we've talked many times about how at multiple levels in BC politics, from the Richmond council race, your former hometown, Vancouver City Hall, we've had Kennedy Stewart, the former mayor, say that, you know, as I reported, China was involved in that election. They didn't like Kennedy Stewart. He's said a lot more publicly now. He went out and said that Premier David Eby knows or is aware that the RCMP is investigating a member of David Eby's provincial NDP cabinet, allegedly for some sort of ties to China.
1: Yeah, right. So that's Sam Cooper. And he is just class A in his reporting. I want to tell you, oh my goodness. So Sam Cooper talking about stuff in the provincial elections. Now, just to put this in some kind of a context for you guys, several years ago, I had this very, very vivid dream that the west coast of Canada, we had been invaded by China. And it was very, very clear in the dream. I woke up and I thought, this must be the future. What did they invade? There's no ships. There's no war, you know, whatever. And then I realized, you know, an invasion doesn't have to be a kinetic, like planes and bombs and stuff. The invasion is subterfuge and infiltration and manipulation and control and bribery and blackmail and corruption and threats from the secret police stations and on and on and on and infiltrating into things. And that's when I found this Sam Cooper documenting, thoroughly documenting what's been going on with the global drug trade that funnels through Vancouver and the money laundering and flooding down into the United States, and worldwide it's called snowwashing and the Vancouver model. Isn't that something? So this is entangled in our politics right now. So we're going to pray, okay? Because God, Jesus is Lord, and I'm praying right now, Lord, in your holy name, not only this would be completely blown up, publicly exposed, not just on these channels, but explosion of public scrutiny of this China invasion of our country and control and manipulation. Remember, Carney's been involved with hundreds of millions of dollars and stuff to do with China, and in his Brookfield days, and on it go. It just goes on and on, folks. It's so entangled. Father, Jesus, you are the God of justice. We praying for justice to come into our land. We are praying for, finally, there to be real investigations and real criminal charges come forth, even in our political systems, in the name of Jesus. Don't delay, Father. We pray for a cleansing in our land. A cleansing, Father. We ask you to forgive us as a nation and cleanse our land, Lord, in Jesus' name. In Jesus' name. Oh, man. Amen. Amen. And remember, you know, you see all these upheavals and riots in France and protests that take place. And don't forget, most of those get paid for. Okay, let's move on with a bit more music.

0: Okay, and that is First in the Air, the C block. The dead in Christ will rise first, I guess it's about. That's a song I got from Dan and Tim, and just uploaded their latest Lighthouse project for Saturday and Monday. Monday is Thanksgiving, of course. Oh, man, I can't believe it's coming here. We're going to start doing some Thanksgiving verses and scripture, because why not? It's Thanksgiving coming up. And there, you know, there's got to be thousands of them maybe I should ask the computer, why give thanks Bible verses? That's interesting, because if I just say Thanksgiving Bible verses, then that'll probably come. You know, you get this AI assist thing on your searches. 30 powerful verses about giving thanks. Give thanks to the Lord. Why? For he is good. His love endures forever. That's a good reason. I was trying to find, you know, not just Bible verses, but reasons to give thanks. His steadfast love endures forever. Steadfast love is the word chesed. It means it's not based in how well behaved you are or something. It's based in his covenant love for you and me. So we thank you for that love, Lord. You love. Even when I mess up, you love me. Psalm 7:17, I will give thanks to the Lord due to his righteousness and sing praise to his name most high. There's a reason to thank God. His righteousness. He is righteous. Wouldn't it be awful if God was not righteous, if he was capricious or even evil? There is evil gods out there. They're less than God, but they rule territories and nations and people. But God, our God, is righteous. Our God is holy. Our God is just. Give him thanks in all circumstances. Why? This is the will of God for you in Christ Jesus.
1: I've got so much to be thankful for.
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0: 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I do not have to worry about the lyrics. 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
3: Look around next time you're on an airplane. As the flight attendant is reading the emergency landing instructions, most people are reading or talking to another passenger but not paying attention. Now, the nice flight attendant is telling you how to save your life in case of an emergency, and most people are bored. Okay, we'll let that one slide. Maybe they just have the entire speech memorized. Well, if you are a follower of Jesus, you might consider yourself a flight attendant. You work for Eternal Life Airlines, and you are surrounded by people who need the message you have. Only this time, there is only one escape route, and that is through Jesus Christ. You know those flight attendants on the plane? What if they said, well, nobody's really paying attention, so why talk about it? It's because there are some who don't know and need to know. You get the picture. So keep looking for ways to start conversations about God. You can't give up just because you've met too many people who seem to be bored by the message of the Bible. Keep trying to get the message out. You will run across that one person who is eager to hear the message of Jesus before liftoff. A message for life.

Hey, Bible readers, I'm Tara Lee Cobble, and I'm your host for The God Shot on 88.7 Spirit FM. Those whom he foreknew, he also predestined to be conformed to the image of his Son, in order that he might be the firstborn among many brothers. Romans 8:29. In this section of Scripture, the Apostle Paul is writing a letter to the Christians in Rome. The people of Rome worshipped lots of false gods, including the Roman emperor. Since Christians refused to worship the emperor, they experienced severe persecution, from imprisonment to being burned alive. As you can imagine, these kinds of trials would be discouraging and terrifying. Paul reminds them that God is working out his very good plan through this all. God has planned all along to adopt them into his family and conform them to the image of his Son Jesus, who also suffered the persecution of Rome, even to the point of death. So we not only have a promise to cling to, but an example to look to. In your trials today, whatever they may be, fix your eyes on Jesus. He's where the joy is. To hear The God Shot again or to share it with friends, go to spiritfm.ca and click the God Shot link.

God, yeah! And where I'm starting to gear up my thinking about Thanksgiving. I was just programming the weekend into the system here with my Wednesday coffee and muffin that I get from McDonald's on Wednesday. When I remember to do it. So it's weird. Some days I go back. Thank you. Thank you, Lord. Finally, we're getting a new floor in my kitchen and family room. Boy, that other one there is like 30 years old or something. We put it in when we got the house and put the addition on. And it's had its day, man. It was pretty light color. It's really weird how that vinyl works. It was a nice looking floor in the beginning. But every place where there is like a couch or something that has been parked on that floor, underneath, it's not white, it's yellow. And when you pull stuff out, I go, why is it all turned yellow? Even where the mat at the door was, underneath it turned yellow. And I go, that's really, really weird. Why does vinyl flooring turn yellow? Hear me tappity-tapping here? Turn yellow under mats and furniture? Question mark. Okay, so I'm asking the machine. It's misspelled vinyl, but it seems to understand it now. It can turn yellow under mats and furniture due to a chemical reaction between vinyl and rubber material, especially if left undisturbed for a long time. I know I've seen it done. I remember, you know how computer hardware, the plastic white cases or light gray cases would turn yellow too, or keyboards. And a friend of mine, he's passed away now, but he was in the computer business, and he had something he'd just wipe on and would turn white again. How to clean discolored yellow vinyl? No, wait a minute. That's baking soda. No, that's not going to work. Whatever John used was it was some kind of chemical. He just had it in a bottle and he just could wipe it and it just came right up. What is that? I'd like to find out. Okay, how did I get off in this rabbit trail? Here we go. ADD. I was talking about the new floor in our kitchen. And I'm talking about that because I'm talking about thanking God. I thank you, Lord, that we got the money to do the floor. Saved it up for a while. Thank you, Lord. It's getting done. Thank you, Lord, for your blessings. I've been looking at scriptures because we're coming up in Thanksgiving, and I'm going to start playing some Thanksgiving, my 15-minute slot that I do every day, a couple times a day. I'll rerun some because I did a great job in the past. Why reinvent the wheel? Or whatever. The hover car. Or the electric vehicle. Why reinvent it, right? Oh my goodness, my mind is running all over the place here. Why give thanks? And it's interesting. I asked the search engine, the AI-assisted search engine. You know, the internet's going to become so you don't actually find websites anymore. What you find is artificial intelligence or super intelligence, as Trump says, giving you the answer that it finds maybe. I don't like that. I want it. Okay. My goodness. Today I'm rabbit trailing. Why should we give thanks? Give thanks in all circumstances, for this is the will of God for you in Christ Jesus. There's another reason. It's the will of God. I read earlier, because of his righteousness. I read earlier, you thank him because he's good and his love endures forever. And Colossians 4:2, Paul said, be steadfast in prayer and watchful in it, in prayer, with thanksgiving. When we pray, you thank God with it. It's like, you know, when the priests in the Old Testament would come into the temple, they wouldn't just offer the prayers for the people. They would come with an offering, a thank offering, the bread of the fellowship and the incense to God, which is like symbolic of worship. So mix in thanksgiving with your prayers. And
Hebrews 13:15, through him, let's continually offer up the sacrifice of praise to God. That's the fruit of lips that acknowledge his name. So the praise and thanks I give to God is part of my relationship and approach to God, even when I'm praying about things. Isn't that good? Oh, come, let us sing for joy to the Lord our God and shout aloud to the rock of our salvation. Hallelujah! All right, you dead churches out there. We're commanded to shout. You got a shouting church? Shouting Thanksgiving? We should. We should do that. Okay, the Steve McRae Band with Thank God That He Saves a Fool Like Me. Oh, yeah.

It's one of the most dramatic events in the Bible, a thief being crucified next to Jesus, who then accepted who Jesus was right there in the last minutes of his life. This thief had utterly wasted his life, but rather than Jesus condemning him, he told the thief that he would join him that very day in paradise. So his worst day in life turned out to be the best day in his life. It's a story that puts even your worst day in perspective. A message from Biblica at Biblica.com.

0: talking about light and darkness, casting out devils from our house when we first bought it because there had been a death there, stuff like that. And you can perceive as a believer the light and the darkness. And you're not supposed to stay there and be under it and oppressed by it. You're called to be a free person. If Christ has set you free indeed. One time you were darkness, now you are children of light. Walk as children of light. You know, it even says the spirit of a man is the lamp of the Lord. He illumines the innermost part. This is how it works. Your spirit, Bible says, is dead until you come to Christ. Then the Holy Spirit comes in and lights your wick. Now you're light. It's the lamp of the Lord. He shines inside your heart. So now you walk with him, shining in your light, and where you go, you shine in the darkness. Don't let the darkness come and extinguish the light. Don't participate in the darkness. You go the other way. You cast out the darkness. You cast out the works of darkness and overcome by the light. And this is why the people of God need to go into all the institutions, all the administrations, all the government, all the education, all the health care, all the business and corporations, bring the light in. Imagine they're running these things. Oh my gosh, Lord, does our government and our health care ever need the light of God? They're groping in the dark. Why do you think there's so many problems? They're groping in the dark. We need the light of God going in. How's the light of God going to get into our government and our health care? Christians, there's no other way. There's no other way. You're a city set on a hill. You are the light of the world, says Jesus. You're a city set on a hill. Matthew 4:16, the people dwelling in darkness see a great light. Those dwelling in the region and shadow of death, on them the light has dawned. Matthew 4:16. Oh my goodness. Praise God. The light has come. And we need to have that light shining before the darkness swallows up totally our governments and our institutions and everything. That's what the war has been. Can you imagine? The light of the world is Jesus. Let's listen to some more music here.
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0: Mo.com for tickets. They're doing a luncheon and a Q&A as well. All that information is on the website. But you know what? You can actually win tickets. 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It's our website. Take the survey and enter to win a pair of tickets for the entire conference. Can you believe it? Thank you so much to Pastor Jonathan and Christ Community Church for graciously donating that prize. So all you have to do is go to lighthouseprojects.ca. It's plural, lighthouseprojects with an S. .ca. Fill out the survey. It's just a little bit of an information gathering endeavor. We want to find out what you think about the station, what we could do better, how we can improve, and some song requests or just some suggestions. And it'll only take you 3 minutes. I know I've done, because I did it myself. And you will enter to win a pair of tickets for the conference. Okay, so that's lighthouseprojects.ca.
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1: Okay, Terry back here with you, just heading up towards the noon hour. And reminder that you can vote early today and then next Wednesday. It's down at the community center today till 8 o'clock tonight. And then also all week long, there's been the debates from the various people contesting to be on city council and stuff. From about, I think it opens at 6:30 tonight and starts at 7 at the Tidemark Theater, 7 to 9. They got four counselors and then four more tomorrow. And you watch on the internet on YouTube at the Tidemark Theater's YouTube channel. Okay, so all of that. I might just head in and vote. I know I'm voting for city council. I don't really know anything about the candidates for the school board. And, you know, I probably should educate myself about that because they really do shape the kids and they sure have got some weird agendas out there like Soji. But if this provincial government goes, and I believe they will, that could be the end of that radical thing. Oh, my goodness. Do we ever need some change like the woke government? What is woke? Woke is rebellion against God. It's just self-centeredness is what it is. It's I am my God, and don't you get in my way. And I demand my rights, and you give them to me. And it's the freedom. It's my right to do it. Like that judge that just did this weird thing with letting some drug dealer go, saying it was his Canadian right to deal drugs. Like, what's that? We hardly, why has the news not got much about that going on? I don't know. Anyway, time for a change, and God is the God of change. Let's thank the Lord. And I come into the Thanksgiving. I thank the Lord because he's the King of kings and the Lord of lords and gods of every nation. And he raises up one king and he brings down the other ones. God's ultimately got his hand in it all, in spite of all that people do. And people do a whole lot, but God's the ultimate one. Man proposes, God disposes, the Bible says. So don't be anxious about anything, the Bible says. Here's more Thanksgiving for you. But in every situation, your personal, your family, your job, your financial, your health, your city, your government, in every situation, by prayer and petition, with thanksgiving. That's like the salt sprinkled on the offering to God. With thanksgiving, present your request to God. With thanksgiving. You shouldn't be praying and moaning and groaning to God. Always come in giving thanks. Doesn't it say that? Psalm 100? What, is it 100? Enter his gates of thanksgiving in your heart. And, well, enter his gates of thanksgiving. Enter his courts with praise. Give thanks to him and praise his name. The enter his gates with thanksgiving in your heart. The heart part is in the song. Okay. But that's the point. What's that mean? Well, the gates was where government took place in the city states. The leaders of the community, the family leaders and business leaders and stuff, would come together at the gates and decide the business that was operating in the city. They'd make their contracts and stuff. And you see that in the Bible, where Ruth, Boaz took Ruth as his wife and to do his duty. And the other guy who was first in line said no. And then they

exchange sandals or something. I can't remember what they did. But that was all done in the gates. So you enter God's gate, where business is done with God. But you come in with thanksgiving, according to Psalm 100. And then you enter his court,

come into the radio station here, grab my guitar, and just worship and sing a bit with the Lord. And that thanks sets the agenda for the day. Sometimes I'm so busy, I don't, but I should. I can feel his presence. It's like I come into his presence. It's great. Thank you, Lord. So whatever your prayer, whatever your need, whatever your concern, whatever you go to God about, it says by prayer, petition, and thanks in every situation, prayer, petition, and thanksgiving. Prayer, or asking God. Petition is like you're seeking, you're pressing in, and do it all with thanksgiving to the Lord.

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And I said, son, oh, little boy, don't be afraid, because

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3: I'm Ruth Kramer with Mission Network News. Ethiopia's on the brink of war, and refugees need your help. Stick around for the details. Then later, learn a new way to learn from God's Word. Mission 66 coming your way in just a few moments. We'll begin today in Ethiopia, where rebel groups in the Tigray region renewed their fight against government forces last month, raising fears that conflict will cross borders. Despite the rebel opposition, Ethiopia's prime minister was sworn in for his second term yesterday. Greater Reach Alliance supports church planters serving Sudanese refugees in camps throughout South Sudan. John with GRA knows the cycle that conflict creates.
4: The countries kind of exchange refugees as they drive their own people from their land. They value power, they value the resources, but they have little or no regard for their people.
3: 19.5 million people in Sudan face crisis levels of food insecurity, according to the United Nations.
4: Here you have war in Sudan, displacing thousands and millions. You have war in Ethiopia. You have pending war in South Sudan. The only answer is the intervention of God.
3: Ask God how he would have you take Great Commission action in the suffering.
4: The people of God need to become concerned about the things that concern God. But for the Christian, God says, I have more for you. You are part of my plan.
3: Next, over 3.5 million people have been affected by above-average seasonal flooding in Thailand. Authorities warn of more rain in the days to come as communities scrambled to prepare for the next deluge. A3 held annual meetings in Bangkok at peak inundation. CEO Joe Hanley says,
5: in the midst of these kinds of seasons, that's the ideal time to be a witness. Oftentimes, people will say, you know, why do you reach out to us? Why are you helping us? And that gives the opportunity to share the hope and truth of Christ.
3: A3 develops cohorts to build and sustain church leaders around the world. With networks established throughout Asia, Thailand is the one place where A3 doesn't have a foothold yet.
5: We literally, within the last few months, have been talking about opening Thailand. A lot of our alumni from predominantly China are already here holding church and doing pretty significant ministry.
3: The uncertainty and chaos created by disaster could soften hearts to the gospel.
5: This is a nation that, by and large, is unreached. It's a Buddhist nation and agnostic nation, and the percentage of believers here is very small. For A3, it's an opportunity for the gospel on multiple fronts.
3: And 99% of the world now has some scripture in their language. Despite this, John Fugler with Transworld Radio says,
6: there's a Bible literacy crisis. 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
3: The Mission 66 audio program seeks to bridge this gap in understanding.
6: Mission 66 is a chapter-by-chapter commentary of the whole Bible, from Genesis to Revelation. And it really is not speaking to the theological expert, but really a secular audience.
3: This material is designed to be accessible and applicable to unbelievers, new believers, and mature Christians alike.
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3: 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And the English version of Mission 66 can be found online and on several podcast platforms. As TWR works to translate and contextualize this resource for other languages, including African French, pray that it would open people's eyes and hearts to the true gospel. 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I'm Ruth Kramer.
7: All right, well, we're moving through a series of alternating weathers. Tuesday weather with the rain. Coming into Wednesday, it's going to be sunny again. Wednesday and Thursday, 20 and 21 degrees. So for Tuesday night, going to clear off, be 10 degrees. and then 11 overnight on Wednesday night, 12 overnight Thursday night, and then Friday some more rain. That's what they're saying right now. Saturday sun comes back in 15 degrees. So yeah, we're just seeing a back and forth, the thing it does here on the coast in the spring and fall. And just a reminder, of course, it can change around all the time. And oh, just finally, letting you know, the various debates are taking place at Tidemark Theater with various candidates for city council, for school board, for regional district, and all that sort of thing. Check out the schedule there at the Tidemark Theater's website, and you can watch it online. Most evenings that I've seen, it's 7 to 9 p.m. You can watch it on YouTube. Okay. Stay tuned for commentary in a little bit.

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3: Well, you may not have heard about the elections that just took place in Brazil, but oh man, what a roller coaster of a story there. Brazil's, of course, been a free democracy, but recently under a dictator, a socialist called Lula da Silva, it's really suffered. And there is quite a sordid history of that. He won in questionable circumstances way back when, but then got charged under corruption, basically thievery and corruption and all kinds of stuff. He was charged and convicted and jailed for his crimes against the country back then. That disqualified him from running in the next election, and they elected Jair Bolsonaro, and he had been called the Trump of South America. He began to restore the country, get it on its feet, bring corruption under control, and bring back prosperity and democracy into the country. But then in the Supreme Court, we had some very questionable fellows there who decided that they would free the jailed Lula so he could have another appeal. And then on technical grounds, they threw out even the appeals and just set the man free so he could run again. And in the last election go round, he won, and he began to basically impose his dictatorship once again. Well, it turns out members of the Supreme Court themselves were corrupt, and some of them charged and brought to heel.

deal. And that when Lula was elected, it was very questionable. It was one of these ones where it was like 1% difference, which ask yourself, there's voting machines there. I don't know. I didn't check. But at any rate, when Bolsonaro's supporters came and protested, they accused Bolsonaro of trying to overthrow the government and jailed him for 28 years. See, this is how the left overthrows a country. Well, guess what? They just had an election October 4th. And even though Jair Bolsonaro's in jail, his son ran for president and he won decisively over Lula, even though he didn't get the 50%. There will be a runoff. And then members of his family also ran for the Senate. And they are rising up. The people said, enough. We're done with this left-wing control of our country. We want it back. And it appears that what's happening now is democracy is asserting itself once again. And they're able to stand up against the corruption. And maybe they're going to finally have their government back for the people. That would be good news indeed.

0: Good day, friends. Welcome to this special bonus edition. I'm Dan.
1: And I'm Tam. We are the Lighthouse Project, and there is an event coming to Vancouver Island this fall.
0: That's right. Mark your calendars for Friday, October 23rd, and Saturday, October 24th. Singer, songwriter, storyteller, and worship leader Jason Upton is coming to Nanaimo for two special encounter nights. At the Lighthouse Project, we are incredibly proud to be hosting and partnering with this event, and we want to give you the complete picture of what to expect.
1: For anyone listening who might not know much about his background, Jason Upton has a truly unique and fascinating life story. He was adopted as a baby by a loving Christian family in Minnesota. Years later, he discovered his biological father gave him Cherokee roots.
0: And there's another amazing detail about his biological mother, too. Before they finally met and reconnected later in life, she'd actually spent years listening to Jason Upton's worship albums during her own prayer meetings, completely unaware that the voice coming through her speakers belonged to her own biological son.
1: Wow, that's amazing. Just thinking about how those pieces fit together. Praise the Lord. Jason Upton brings all of that deep personal history, family life, and his heart as a father into his ministry. His musical journey over the last two decades has been remarkably special, including the widely acclaimed album Between Earth and Sky, which was featured as one of the top contemporary Christian albums of the year.
0: You know, but if you ask anyone who has experienced a night of worship with him, they'll tell you that Jason Upton's focus has never been about chasing awards or trophies. He's all about creating an unpolished, completely spontaneous space to point people straight to our Lord Jesus Christ.
1: Exactly, Dan. It's more of a shared faith experience than a standard concert. He is deeply loved for his iconic Beautiful People album, and especially that moving song, In Your Presence. It has this incredible way of just completely shifting the atmosphere of a room. It's like a quiet breath, and listen to a little bit of the lyrics now.

0: Every single time those lyrics play, you can just feel the deep sincerity. It creates such an unforgettable, intimate space. And having him right here in Nanaimo for a couple of nights is going to be incredibly powerful for our community.
1: Yeah, it truly is. Now let's look at what the weekend actually looks like, because there's more to it than just the evening sessions. The event is happening at Christ Community Church right on Bowen Road. And they've set up a fantastic schedule. So here it is. So Friday night, October 23rd, 7 p.m. It's the first main worship gathering with Jason Upton, of course. Both nights are focused on an unscripted, powerful encounter with God. And then Saturday morning, so that's October 24th at 11 a.m., also at the church. This is a really unique addition, and I think it'll be really enjoyed by many people. So it's a leaders Q&A session with Jason Upton and his team. It's a fantastic, intimate opportunity for local ministry leaders, musicians, or anyone curious to sit down and chat and ask questions. And then finally, Saturday night, October 24th, 7 p.m., this is the final main evening worship gathering to close out the weekend.
0: It's an all-ages, in-person event, and there's plenty of free parking right on site at the church. Tickets are available right now on Eventbrite. The main evening events are $79, and that morning Q&A session is just $20. 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

Carolyn Ahrens with Seize the Day. Hi and welcome. It's Anna here. Thanks for joining me this afternoon. Happy Wednesday. It's absolutely gorgeous outside. I was sitting outside this morning. It's so beautiful. Thank you, God. God exchanges the old for the new. And when we want the new, we have to make room for it. We have to get rid of the old so that we can get the new. And we hold on to some things so tightly. Can we release them? Can we let go? Praise the Lord. This season is reminding us how beautiful it is to let things go.

Are you looking for a beautiful flower arrangement or maybe something to give your sweetie on her birthday? I did recently, and I went to Petals Flower Shop. It's on Shoppers Row, right next to the Royal Bank. When you go to Petals Flowers, you're going to find gorgeous flower arrangements and custom arrangements just for you. 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And the next time you're looking for a special arrangement for that special someone, why don't you check out Petals Flower Shop on Shoppers Row, just down from the Royal Bank.

And that was Jonathan and Melissa Helser. Raise a hallelujah. Hi and welcome. It's Anna here. Thanks for joining me this afternoon. Happy Wednesday. How are you doing today? It is a gorgeous day here in Campbell River. On Sunday, our little boy, he's nine, our youngest boy, he was writing a song to Jesus. And I often find little things around the house, little notes that he's written to God. It's so sweet. And I collect them up for him for the future. But this one he calls Jesus Christ. There's a little bit of plagiarism in here that you might recognize, but he's just nine, so it's pretty cute. I say you stand up. I say you sit down. I say you're Jesus Christ, you're Lord. So I say you're in your Father's eyes. So if I fight, I'll fight on my knees with my hands lifted high. Oh God, the battle belongs to you. Oh, oh, oh, oh my God, you are so good. So I jump in the river. I'll see you. I'll see you, Jesus Christ. You are Lord. So if I fight, I fight on my knees with my hands lifted high. Oh God, the battle belongs to you. Jesus Christ, your Lord. I love you, Jesus. I love you, God. For my soul to say, I love you, Jesus. Christ, your Lord. Ooh. So don't look down because you're on top of the world. So I love you, Jesus Christ. You are Lord. Written by Jason Drew Higgins. Drew, when he's not writing, he likes playing Minecraft and Lego.

0: 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I'm Al Torres for Far East Broadcasting Canada, bringing Christ to the world by radio for over 70 years now. 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
1: 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A brother translates.
2: There is an extraordinary story that I experienced a lot. 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So he canceled his intention to commit suicide. A few years later, I moved house to be a neighbor of this person. I heard this story. So, if there were no Heartland Radio broadcast, the story for this person would be different. 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There are many listeners, far places, extraordinary.
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King of My Heart, Stephanie Gretzinger. Hi and welcome. It's Anna here. Thanks for joining me this afternoon. I think that song was a pep talk in itself, but if we need a pep talk, let's give ourselves a pep talk today. Let's remind ourselves who we are, what the truth is, what a great and awesome God we serve. We are His beloved. Praise the Lord. He is in us. He works through us. He died for us. He came for us. He wants us. He loves us. He chose us. Praise the Lord. We can trust Him. He is a good Father. God is good. Praise the Lord. And what type of people encourage and motivate themselves? I looked this up yesterday on the internet. What type of people encourage and motivate themselves? And it gave me a few ideas. It said resilient people and self-compassionate people, people that talk to themselves with kindness. And what else does it say here? Some of the key traits, competent people, people that believe in their ability. The reason that we can believe in our ability might not be because our parents told us we could do it or we saw them, you know, rise up. It might not be because of that, but we have a God that tells us we can do all things through Christ who gives us strength. Praise the Lord. So people that are competent, people that are resilient. And when it said resilient, it said they learn from their failures instead of quitting. So we are resilient. We get back up. We don't stop. Praise the Lord. Self-compassionate. They talk to themselves with kindness. And people that are purpose-driven. And I thought, what kind of people are we but purpose-driven? We've got a job to do. Praise the Lord. We've got a Savior to make His name known and to make heaven crowded. Purpose-driven. And when the definition there that they had was connecting their daily activities with a bigger picture and a personal set of core values. So these are the type of people that encourage and motivate themselves. Praise the Lord. God is good.

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And that was Dan Bremenis, Your Strength. Hi and welcome. It's Anna here. Thanks for joining me this afternoon. Let's look at some of those words there. Nothing I have can erase all the pain. Nothing of me can bring the change that I need. The regs that I've made aren't the price that you've paid. As I come to you, it leaves me humbled because without grace, I'm bound to all that I am and all that I cannot undo. And it's only you that can change my heart, mend my life, make me whole. God in us, praise the Lord, the Holy Spirit at work and transforms us. Thank you, God. And He is our strength, as that song says, our strength. You know, the scripture that says, I can do all things through Christ that gives me strength. Well, all things would include hard things. We can do all things. We can do hard things through Christ who gives us the strength. Praise the Lord. God is the fight inside us. He is the fierceness in us, the firecracker, the spirit that says, I'm not going to stop. That spirit says, I'm going to keep on believing. The very nature of a believer is to believe and see the impossible bow at the name of Jesus. Praise the Lord. Not going to give up. And I thought I would look at this song that Drew wrote at Sunday at church again this morning. And it was titled Jesus Christ. He says, so you stand up. I say you stand up. I say you sit down. I say you're Jesus Christ, your Lord. And I say you're in your Father's eyes. So if I fight, I fight on my knees with my hands lifted high. Oh God, the battle belongs to you. Oh, oh, oh, oh, oh my God, you are so good. So I'll jump in the river. I'll see you. I'll see you, Jesus Christ, your Lord. So if I fight, I'll fight on my knees with my hands lifted high. Oh God, the battle belongs to you. Jesus Christ, your Lord. I love you, Jesus. I love you, God, for my soul to say, I love you, Jesus Christ, your Lord. So don't look down because you're on top of the world. So I love you, Jesus Christ, your Lord. And then he says, written by Jason Drew Higgins. Drew, when he's not writing songs, he likes playing Minecraft and Lego. And so where did he get this part? You might recognize it. If I fight, I'll fight on my knees with my hands lifted high. Oh God, the battle belongs to you. Or what does he write there? So if I fight, yeah, I'll fight on my knees. And so there's still a part for us to play there. Sometimes when we say, oh, but the battle belongs to God. And that it doesn't mean we do nothing, right? Because here it's even saying, I'm going to fight on my knees. What can we do on our knees? We can pray. We can ask God for wisdom. We can ask God his strategies. We can declare. We can take authority in Jesus' name. Thank you, God. And we can rejoice. We can praise. We can sing. We can shout. We know that our God is good. We can keep believing. We can we can encourage our faith. Praise the Lord. And so there's a part for us to play. Even when you look at, say, for example, Jericho and the walls of Jericho coming down, the Israelites marched around Jericho once a day for 6 days. Like, what's that going to do? And on the seventh day, they marched around seven times. It's like, well, how's that going to make the walls fall down, right? But that is God's strategy. And so the battle belonged to God, but they didn't do nothing. They used God's strategy. And so I just want to encourage you that, as we're asking God, as we're praying, we're Jesus' hands and feet, that even though the battle belongs to the Lord, we're here to help. We are co-laborers with Christ. Praise the Lord. And then this other part of the song that Drew said, I'm going to jump in the river. I thought, where are some songs that say, jump in the river? I'm going to jump, jump, jump, jump in the river. And I found it for you. Hope you enjoy.

0: Journey Diaries with youth pastor Gary Casola, whose team used food to reach out to teens.
1: I'll never forget reaching out to a young person, and we had some free food for these guys. First of all, the food drew them, of course. We told these students, tell your friends that we're going to be out here in the afternoon. But this was so cool about this one young man that I got to talk with. He was like, why are you guys out here? What are you doing? I said, well, you know, we're giving out free food. We want to give you a positive message. Hey, take this book and check it out and see what you think. He got a Bible. Well, we had 40 pizzas that afternoon, and 40 pizzas, and we just set up. We ran out of pizza. That's how good the word got out.
0: The team also passed out Bibles.
1: And this young man came back that afternoon. He said, man, this book is amazing. I've read over half of this book today. And he was all lit up about the word of God, the Bible. And it's amazing how when people realize that there's something like that, they're drawn to it.
0: The Journey Diaries with youth pastor Gary Casola.

We the Kingdom, God so loved. Hi and welcome. It's Anna here. Thanks for joining me this afternoon. I was talking earlier that I looked up on the internet yesterday on my phone what type of people encourage and motivate themselves. I thought that'd be interesting. You know, what type of people encourage and motivate themselves? You know, like, let's give myself a pep talk today. Let's give ourselves a pep talk and let's tell ourselves what we need to do and encourage ourselves. We encourage ourselves in the Lord. That's how we get encouraged, when we know that God is on our side. If God is for us, who can be against us? That we have a good Father, that, you know, we don't know what's going to happen, but we know that God is with us. Praise

the Lord, and we know that he's good. And so let's see here, what did it say? What type of people encourage and motivate themselves? It says competent people, people that believe in their ability. And I was talking about this last week. For us to believe in ourselves is not necessarily a bad thing, because we've got God in us. God wants to work in us. We have to believe that we've got something to give. Praise the Lord. We have to believe that we're growing in maturity. We have to believe that we've got some competence. You know, like, you have to believe that stuff to get a good job. I can do it. And if our parents didn't tell us that we can do it, or, you know, you can do anything, or you've got so much potential, if we didn't hear these things, we have our Heavenly Father who is perfect, that tells us, I'm with you. You can do it. I'm with you. I'm helping you. I'm leading you. I'm guiding you. I'm giving you strength. How much more do we have now? We have to remind ourselves of those things, though, because the scars from the past want to bring us down. And so it's okay to believe that you've got something to give. God's working on you. He's working on all of us, and he's using us, and we are Jesus' hands and feet, and we're going to provide for our family. We're going to nurture our children. We're going to raise them up to know Jesus. There's competence in that. We can believe that, you know, with God's help, we can do it. Praise the Lord. We can do the things that God's called us to do and be. And so people that believe in themselves, believing in their ability, that they are competent, they are the type of people that encourage and motivate themselves, but also resilient people who are learning from their failures instead of quitting. Doesn't that sound like Christians also? Instead of quitting, we rise up again. Even though we fall, Jesus Christ makes us stand. And then self-compassionate people, people that talk to themselves with kindness. And so giving ourselves grace, you could maybe say, is very similar. And there was another thing that really spoke out to me. This was it, purpose-driven. And I thought, what more could be like a defining word of Christians? Purpose-driven. And then it said, connecting their daily actions with a bigger picture or a personal set of core values. Purpose-driven people and self-compassionate people, resilient people, and competent people encourage and motivate themselves day to day. And then I asked just right now, what percentage of people encourage and motivate themselves? What percentage of people? And it says about 15 to 20% of people consistently encourage, motivate, and drive themselves to reach their goals without needing constant external pressure. 15 to 20% of people, pretty low, encouraging and motivating ourselves. And how do we encourage ourselves? We encourage ourselves in the Lord. We encourage ourselves with the scriptures that he's given us, the word of God. We encourage ourselves with singing about our God, with rejoicing, with praising, and thanking God that we don't know how he's going to make a way, but he is at work and he is making a way. Praise the Lord.

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something. God is doing something. 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He is up to something. God is doing something.

John Ruddock, God, turn it around. Hi and welcome. It's Anna here. Thanks for joining me this afternoon. When there's nothing left in us, we have a well that we can draw from. Praise the Lord. We're not left empty. We've got God with us. Praise the Lord. And when we get discouraged about maybe what we haven't yet accomplished or done, I mean, what do we get discouraged about? Where we think we should, what we think we should have attained by this age or at this time, or maybe even comparing ourselves with people that aren't Christians. You know, there's a scripture that says, don't be jealous when evil men succeed. It says, don't be jealous. And so reminding ourselves, you know, that we are on the right track. You know, some of our tracks here, like some of them have got to be the right track because we're walking with God and we're asking Him and we're growing. And so even though there's some things God's still working on us, we haven't arrived, but we've left. Praise the Lord. And you can't buy some of the things that we have. You can't buy a good marriage. You can't buy a close relationship with God. You can't buy friends that you can count on. A good marriage is more important than financial success. A godly life is more important than financial success. Doing the right thing is more important. Praise the Lord.

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1: Hey, you might remember we've been talking about the Jason Upton Conference coming up in Nanaimo, October 23-24, Christ Community Church. 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They're doing a luncheon and a Q&A as well. All that information is on the website. 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You can actually win tickets. 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So all you have to do is go to lighthouseprojects.ca. It's plural, lighthouseprojects with an S.ca. 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It's just a little bit of an information gathering.

endeavor. We want to find out what you think about the station, what we could do better, how we can improve, and some song requests or just some suggestions. And it'll only take you 3 minutes. I know I've done, because I did it myself. And you will enter to win a pair of tickets for the conference. Okay, so that's lighthouseprojects.ca.

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2: Hi and welcome. It's Anna here. Thanks for joining me this afternoon. Take a look at the weather. 19 degrees, mostly cloudy. Is that right? I don't know. How could it be mostly cloudy? It's so gorgeous out. Partly cloudy is another weather report here for Campbell River, but it's just been beautiful. I feel so blessed to have such an amazing fall so far. Thank you, God. Tomorrow, they're saying that it's going to be mainly sunny in the afternoon with clouds in the morning, possibly some periods of rain tomorrow, but a sunny afternoon. Then on Friday, periods of rain with a high of 15. Back to sun on Saturday and Sunday for the Thanksgiving weekend with a high of 15 on Saturday, 14 on Sunday, but a cloudy Monday with a high of 13 and a rainy Tuesday with a high of 13.

0: Katie Nicole, in Jesus' name. Hi and welcome. It's Anna here. Thanks for joining me this afternoon. Katie Nicole wrote that song, In Jesus' Name, while she was sick, while she was struggling. And because of her sickness, she was, you know, thinking of Jesus and what he can do for us and who he is. And this song, to her surprise, went viral. And that is why she's famous, even. It's because of a sickness that she was going through. And so God works all things for our good. Praise the Lord. This next song, Kirk Franklin, Lean on Me, it has new meaning for me now that I know more about Kirk Franklin's past. At the beginning of this song, Lean on Me, it says, this is for the little child who has no father. And that was Kirk Franklin's situation at age 4. He was abandoned by his parents and he was raised by an elderly aunt. And the two of them would collect cans and paper for recycling to make money to pay for his music lessons, for piano lessons that he started taking when he was 4 years old. And he was then directing the church choir at Mount Rose Baptist Church at 11 years old. And he is one of those who is very responsible for pioneering the urban gospel, modern urban gospel, and changing some of the direction of Christian music. As well, Kirk Franklin could be always performing. He's a natural performer, but he says his number one desire is to be a passionate father and an attentive husband. He loves to take his kids to the movies and to Chuck E. Cheese, and he says he does this because he loves to watch them have what he never had. And praise the Lord. Look at the things. Look at the generations that we can transform. Look at the change that we can make when we choose to be a passionate father and an attentive husband and get our priorities straight.
1: This is for that little child with no father. For that man that doesn't have a place to stay. For that little boy living with AIDS.

0: Perfectly.
1: Oh, such a good song from Micah Tyler, Perfectly. Hi and welcome. It's Anna here. Thanks for joining me this afternoon. Knowing that we are in desperate need of a savior, knowing that we continually need to grow and change, that we have not yet arrived. Have you ever seen a perfect person? Have you ever seen a perfect pastor? Is your husband perfect? Or is your wife perfect? Have you seen a perfect person? You know, perfection is God. Perfection is Jesus. Praise the Lord. And thankfully, we are clothed in the robes of Jesus. We have his righteousness. We don't want our own righteousness. We want all of his and only his, because even our good deeds are sometimes mixed with selfish ambition or other motives, bad motives. They're mixed up. I remember when I did this really good deed just out of the kindness of my heart and, you know, something that I sometimes do for this person. And so I was doing this with my family, like we would sometimes do, because I saw a need and I could meet it. But then I saw somebody that I knew see me doing this. And I thought, oh, they saw me doing this. Look at me go, you know, look at that. And I saw something bad in myself as I was doing something good. And so that's the way we are. That's the flesh. And, you know, that's humanness. And so we constantly need to be so thankful that it is 100% what Jesus did on the cross and not a little bit of what we did, or we've got, you know, we're 80% good and Jesus just needs to make up a little bit of difference for us because, you know, we mostly have it all together. Like, give your head a shake, right? And now I used to kind of be mad about some of this because I wanted all of my good works almost to like count for something. But now when my eyes have been opened to the depravity of myself, and now I don't want any of my good works in the equation. You know, when I go to heaven, I want it to be all of Jesus and everything of him. And I can just say, thank you, Jesus, that you did it all. You paid it all. And because then when you get into my good works, you know, they're mixed up and they're imperfect and they still got the human flaws in them and everything else. And so, as people knowing truly what Jesus did on the cross, we stay thankful, so thankful to Jesus. We desperately need him. We desperately need a savior. And there's an interesting thing. Humble people are thankful. And there's another thing. When we think we're perfect, we also get into all sorts of sins in that. And thinking that we're so good, you know, and we don't have to be as thankful for other people or appreciate them so much, you know, we're just so good. And we don't have to apologize. I apologize to you and I'm just so much better than you. And I can't even, how can I apologize to you? Like this pride, not being able to apologize, but humble people apologize. And would you rather be married to someone that's perfect or somebody that's humble? And not that anyone's perfect, but that thinks they're perfect, you know, because if they think they're perfect, they can't apologize very well. And so humble people apologize. Humble people are teachable. They learn from another person. They appreciate others.

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Caleb and John, hallelujah feeling. Thanks for joining me this afternoon. You've been listening to Anna here at Spirit FM, Campbell River. It's a beautiful day. Have a great rest of your day. God bless you. I'll see you tomorrow.

They're saying the captain of the ship is to blame for that Italian cruise ship going aground and trapped passengers losing their lives. A lot's been lost because of where a captain's terrible choices ended up. What troubles me is that I see myself in that captain, because I've been at the helm of my life, taking it where I wanted it to go. And we were never meant to captain our ship. It's not even our ship. God says we're created by Him and for Him. And He says we've left God's path to follow our own. We've hijacked the wheel and sailed our life and the people we love into hurt and trouble. Sin's ultimate destination is always death. But there's hope for shipwrecked people and for you and me in that word rescue. This spiritual hijacker is alive today because Jesus died for my sin to rescue me. A new life begins the day you surrender the wheel to Captain Jesus, who makes no mistakes and will never abandon you. If you're ready to give Him the wheel,

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0: in St. Paul, Minnesota, Teresa Scarman was walking outside when someone came up behind her and snatched her purse. Then, from out of the blue, a hero appeared who gave chase and got her purse back. He had on a white tunic, beige leotard, tight boots, and a cape. But it wasn't some comic book hero. It was mild-mannered Cameron Evan, a pizza delivery guy for Galactic Pizza. The outfit is part of the image for Galactic Pizza delivery people. It's impressive how ordinary people can be heroic. You might not wear a cape or tights or tunic or a leotard, but we consider you pretty heroic. It's not just people who have their purses snatched that need saving. It might be a college student who's far away from home for the first time, a businesswoman who just lost her job, or... By constantly keeping their radio dial locked in right here,
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3: 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I'm Terry, and... getting into some kind of a thankful theme

Isn't that good? Well, anyway, in Bermuda, when I was a pastor there, there was all these Rastafarians around, and they loved Bob Marley, man. And they especially, I think he thanked God for his ganja. They would thank God for ganja, the sacred weed, if you know what I mean. They would have their religious experiences. But anyway. Oh, but we're getting into a Thanksgiving theme a little bit. Because Thanksgiving's coming up next week, you guys. So here in the show, we're going to talk about giving thanks to God, and particularly looking at the Bible and saying, why thank God? There's a lot of verses tell you why to thank God, not just that you should. And that's a good thing, don't you think? And then I'm going to just give you a little update on some politics for the province here and municipal elections. There's a bunch of stuff happening, even the debates tonight and today. You can do advanced polls if you want and all that. That'll all come up in a minute. But I was just realizing, I didn't know it's sneaking up on me here, but I just realized Karen said something to me about Thanksgiving being Monday. And I went, oh my gosh, yes, it is. I've got to set the station's program up for Monday. And it was going to roll over and play the Thanksgiving things anyway. But, now we'll just put some of the messages in. And, but here's the thing I was getting at. Why thank God? Why? There's some practical reasons in the Bible. It's not just do it, like 1 Thessalonians 5:18 says, give thanks in all circumstances. Why? This is the will of God for you in Christ Jesus. That's Paul the Apostle. Okay. So you kind of haul yourself up by your bootstraps, and even though you're going through the stuff, all right, thank you, Lord. And it doesn't say for all circumstances. It says in all circumstances. Right? You're not thanking him for bad stuff. I mean, the devil's a bad devil and the God's a good God, so you're not thanking him for the stuff the devil does. But in everything, give thanks. In, not because of everything and for everything, in everything. Why? Because he is Lord. He is God. He is King. Your life is in his hands. And did you know Jesus even prayed for you? Yes, he did. Where is it? John 17, I think it is. Jesus, he said to the Father, Lord, I pray them that you would keep them, meaning us, from the power of the evil one. Who's that? Satan, who hates us. Now, I know a lot of Christians, and I used to do it too, you get into spiritual warfare and battling with the devil. I don't see that so much in the Bible. What I see is Christians having victory and tossing the devil out. And I'm saying, okay, if I'm battling the devil all the time and clashing with him, I got something vulnerable there. And I'm going to start instead. I learned this a long time ago. Instead, I say, Father, answer the prayer of Jesus for me, that you would keep me from the evil one and from the power of the evil one. Now, I didn't know that in the beginning. I learned that years after becoming a Christian. See, I'd come out of the occult and was entangling up with devils and things. I didn't know in checking on that prayer of Jesus. But if you realize something, this is interesting, is that it's not even the power of your prayer. It's not how well you can pray and how hard you can pray that works. It's you're saying, Father in heaven, I want you to answer Jesus' prayer for me, please, right now. And there's a whole bunch of things Jesus prayed for us that you can do that with, like putting his own love into us is another one that really works. The love comes in. It's not your love. It's not about him souping up your love and fixing up your love. A bunch of patchwork, man. You look like one of these beaten up vintage cars that they just throw the clear paint over top, and it's all rusty and messed up underneath. No, that's not what he's doing. He puts his own supernatural, incredible, momentous, magnificent, fantasticus love into us. And the same thing, give thanks to the Lord. This is the will of God for you because he'll keep you. Now, there you go. All right, I'm going to play a couple of Thanksgiving songs here today, and then we'll just do one now, and I'll be back. Thank God.

Our stars grow dim. Thank God. I like that song. Wow. And I'm talking about Thanksgiving, getting into the Thanksgiving theme. It is a good thing to give thanks. There's reasons to give thanks. Give thanks to the Lord, for he is good. There, Psalm 107:1. There's a reason to give thanks. He's good. His steadfast love endures forever. Steadfast love is a word, chesed, in Hebrew. That means it's based not on his feelings, but on his covenant, compassionate, well-formed, eternal stand for us. Even if we're unfaithful, he's faithful. It works. And so you give thanks because that's what he's like. Here's another one. I will give thanks to the Lord because of his righteousness and sing praise to the name of the Lord. Psalm 7. That's another reason why to give thanks to God. God is righteous. God's a good God. The devil's a bad devil. God will keep you from the devil. But because of his righteousness, you can go to God. You know you're going to get the right thing in your faith from God. You're not going to get the wrong thing. You're not going to get a bad thing. You may get discipline or something, but hey, listen, he's just tuning you up. That's okay. But righteousness. And then when God starts to move in your life or in your family or in your city or in your government or in the court, righteousness starts to come through the people. Wouldn't it be nice to have a righteous government and a righteous court again? Maybe we will. We will. Because we're asking to it. Here's another reason to be thankful. Let the peace of Christ rule in your heart, to which you are called in one body, and be thankful. He will put peace in your heart, and you're going to thank him for it. And it just goes on and on. There's so many words here. Give thanks to the Lord. I will praise the name of God with a song and magnify him with thanksgiving. Let's continually offer up a sacrifice of praise to God, the fruit of lips that acknowledge his name. Now, here's something interesting. You know, we're called a royal priesthood, a holy nation. We are in the New Testament, 1 Peter something. You're now, the bodies are the temple of the Holy Spirit, corporately and individually. We come and approach God with a sacrifice, like they did in the Old Testament. You know, they brought sacrifices to the Lord. Interesting, the priests would go into the presence of God in the holy place, and they would offer bread along with their prayers for the people. That was fellowship. They would offer incense with salt. That was thanking God. And it says in the New Testament that our thanksgiving is a sacrifice of praise. The fruit of lips. Isn't that something? There's the fruit of the ground, the fruit of the tree, and fruit of the lips. You offer sacrifice. So you're coming into the presence of God. It's part of what you do with the Lord is being thanking him. And then accessing God is something so interesting about this. You access him. I will enter his gates with thanksgiving in my heart. Well, in the heart is in a song. Doesn't say that in Psalm 100. I will enter his gates with thanksgiving and enter his courts with praise and give thanks to him and praise his name. Why did they have that there? Well, you have to understand in that day what gates were. Gates was the seat of government. The courts was the president of the king. In the city was like its own country, and so to speak. The real democracy, like in a sense, where the people could come together and make decisions for the city, gathered at the gate. It was like a gatehouse or a gate building. It wasn't standing in the gate going outside. It was the main gatehouse. And you see different places in the Old Testament where they would make a decision at the gate, like a contract with Abraham, or who was it, Ruth and Boaz. Ruth was going to be, redeemed, covenant redeemer, and all this kind of stuff that went on, and it was decided at the gate, because then the leaders of the city or the businessman or whatever, they'd all come together, they'd all witness the contract, they'd all sign it, they'd all set it, they'd all make the decisions right there at the gate. So it's his gates, God's gates. You enter into the place of the covenant contract dealings with God. You've got a prayer, you've got a case, you've got a dispute, you've got a need,
you want to settle something, you come to God's gates where it's done with thanksgiving. That's how you get in, with thanksgiving. You're thanking God. And then it says you enter his court with praise. What's the court? Well, the court was the court of the king. We used to use that word. We don't know about gate so much, but we still use the word court. The court of the king. You come into the presence of King Jesus with thanksgiving. You don't come in grumbling and complaining and all that. That's not the way you access him. You access him with thanksgiving. And then you can lay out your needs before him. That's how you do it. Many's the day I come in here, the radio station, I grab my guitar and I'll just enter his courts with praise. Come in, I feel his presence and I know, and I go on like today and go on with the day. That's what it is. So that's one. That's another good reason why you do it. Here, we're going to play Corey Rozenke, Canadian. Thank you, Lord. Here we go.

0: And talking today about Thanksgiving. We're starting to get into that theme for Thanksgiving, and I'll start playing some of the messages there tomorrow and such around Thanksgiving. But I thought I'd talk today just a few times here about why give thanks to God, other than you're supposed to, right? But there are reasons, there are good reasons, all kinds of, I've been sharing some of the good reasons. Here's a story like from the book of Daniel, and Daniel learned of this decree that you should not pray to any other god. Remember? Nebuchadnezzar. Darius. And what did he do? He went home to his upstairs room. He opened his windows towards Jerusalem, got down on his knees three times a day, and he prayed and he gave thanks to God. Now, these wicked rulers were saying, made a law that you're not supposed to give thanks to anybody, any god, except that idol. That's the way our country like to be. Isn't that amazing? What's happened right now is our prime minister has just apparently, I haven't seen it myself, but apparently confirmed that our armed forces are not allowed to give thanks to God on Remembrance Day. The chaplains shall not give thanks to God. Can you believe that? Now, this is rebellion. This is rebellion against the Most High. This will be met with a smackdown of some kind. I don't know how and when, but it is rebellion from our government against the Most High God. Mark my words. This thing's going to get stood on its head, just like it's going on in Brazil right now. But that's what they did to Daniel. And, well, you know the story. They were watching for him to do it. I wonder who they're watching for right now in our government. What chaplain is going to dare? I hope there is some dare in this Remembrance Day coming in November to thank God publicly. And let's see what they do if he does. Wouldn't that be something? Because that's where the rubber needs to meet the road in this whole deal. And so what did they do? They came and accused Daniel to the king. And, of course, they had tricked the king, Darius, into making this law and trapped him. And the king couldn't get out of it. He had made it. You know, when Daniel knew that this document had been signed and he got down on his knees and prayed and thanked God. And the men came, they found him. And they went to the king and say, didn't you make an interdict that anyone who makes a petition to any god or man in 30 days accepts the king and thanks God shall be cast into the den of lion? Yes, he said. Well, this Daniel from the exiles of Judah pays you no attention. Wouldn't that be something? Where are the Christian chaplains in Canada who will openly thank Christ for delivering Canadians and Canada from the tyranny of Hitler and Japan on this Remembrance Day? Will you be a Daniel? Probably not, but it would be amazing if they did. So what happens? Of course, you know the story. The king tried every way he could. He didn't want to have Daniel, so king commanded. Daniel was brought and cast into the den of lions, and the king said to Daniel, may your God who you serve continue to deliver you. A stone was brought and laid over the mouth of the den, and the king sealed it with a signet ring, the ring of the Lord, so nothing would be changed. And the king went to the palace, and he spent the night fasting with no diversion. Sleep fled from him. At the break of day, the king rose and went in haste to the den of lions. When he came near to the den where Daniel was, he cried out with a tone of anguish and said, Daniel, servant of the living God, has your God whom you serve been able to deliver you? And Daniel said to the king, O, live forever. My God sent his angel and shut the lion's mouth, and they have not hurt me because I was blameless before him and also before you, O king, I've done no wrong. The king was exceedingly glad. They commanded Daniel be lifted up out of the lion's den. Daniel's taken up out of the den. No kind of hurt was found in him because he trusted the Lord his God. And the king commanded, and those men who had accused Daniel were brought, cast into the den of lion. And they, along with their children and their wives, were cast in. And before they'd even reached the bottom, because they're put in from above, right? That's how that worked. It wasn't a door. And before they reached the bottom of the den of lions, the lions overpowered them, broke all their bones to pieces. Oh my gosh. Look, there's consequences for this thing. When we ban our Christian chaplains from thanking God for Canada's deliverance in the Second World War, there's consequences coming, guys. I keep telling you the big boom is coming. This is all being stored up. The prayers are rising to heaven. They're like a great bowl of prayers rising to God. And there's a point where they tip out and God moves. And he's already on the move now. I think it's already tipped out, quite frankly, back in January 2025. But the consequences are coming soon. And you see, they began to think. He thanked God for the consequences because God showed himself strong on behalf of Daniel and those that would trust him. Here's another thank you song. Thank you for the cross, Lord.
1: Thank you,
0: and we'll do a little bit of political situation coming up.

Yeah, and Terry here with you today. And boy, if things are starting to kick off with election stuff, advance voting is tonight, or today, all day, 8 a.m.

0: to 8 p.m. The first advance vote next week on the 14th is the second. Today, you can go to advance polls at a community center downtown next Wednesday at the Sportplex. And the following Saturday, I think it is the vote for our municipal elections. And if you want to get a mail-in ballot, they're now available, apparently, requested. Have to be registered voters may still apply to vote by mail for the general election, but they must be picked up in person at the city hall. So that's what's happening with that as well. And also tonight, Wednesday night, is the second council debate. They did the mayor's one already. Now they've got four more of the candidates, whole slate of candidates on. Tonight, we're going to see Sean DeClaire, Ben Lanyon, Candace Lowry, Laird Rulon. And then Thursday night, council candidate debate, Brittany Colville, Don Kalansky, Lucas Schuler, and Ferris Sterling. And they at 7:30 to 9, I guess the Thursday one, 7:30 to 9:30, not sure. I see. Doors open at, doors open at 6:30 tonight. Anyway, 7 to 9 is the debate. Okay, and here's something so interesting. Has switching over to the provincial politics, and remember, you know, all this upheaval. They elected Carrie Lynn Findlay, remember, in the spring to head the Conservative Party. She got a majority of the votes, and then all the ex-liberals rose up and basically turned her life into a unholy hell with every kind of thing they could to turf her out. And she's moved over, I think, to the 1BC now. But this happened, I don't know, I didn't know this, but this happened after she expressed concerns about Communist Party of China influence in the Conservative Party. So, wow. Now, I just want to play a little clip here from Sam Cooper being interviewed. He's kind of walking through the sewage of China's influence and espionage. You know, they're so embedded in the things and the politics in the country. He's the one that broke the news stories about Chinese influence in the federal politics, a couple of years ago in Ottawa. And that one guy was threatening to kill, you know, wanted to get the somebody to hit, you know, call for a hit on the other guy. And I mean, all kinds of stuff that went on. Anyway, it's Sam Cooper. He is a great guy to follow here. But he's talking a bit about this in the provincial politics, and he knows all the stuff about the Vancouver model, the money laundering. It's all international, and seems the governments are always turning a blind eye to this. I wonder why. But have a listen to what he's got to say about this.
1: It wouldn't be unprecedented for a proxy in the Vancouver area, who I'll just jump the shark here, who's close to David Eby and many other political leaders and candidates in British Columbia. I believe, you know, as I've said, the Conservative Party had a proxy that was signing up CCP members to join the Conservative Party. This comes from a document, right? That's the Conservative leadership race. So here we have a BC Conservative leader who would be closer ideologically to Pierre Poilievre accusing a very significant party member of signing up CCP members. And again, I've never seen a document that could support that. She certainly didn't retract her comments. She apologized, apparently trying to hold the party together. But if true, it would be a CSIS document would basically say the same thing happened in the federal Conservative leadership. So what's going on there? I don't know, but it's wonky and strange. And I think it's more than just wonky, crazy BC politics and domestic things. Because as I've already, we've talked many times about how at multiple levels in BC politics, from the Richmond council race, your former hometown, Vancouver City Hall, we've had Kennedy Stewart, the former mayor, say that, as I reported, China was involved in that election. They didn't like Kennedy Stewart. He's said a lot more publicly now. He went out and said that Premier David Eby knows or is aware that the RCMP is investigating a member of David Eby's provincial NDP cabinet, allegedly for some sort of ties to China.
0: Yeah, right. So that's Sam Cooper, and he is just class A in his reporting. I want to tell you, oh my goodness. So, Sam Cooper talking about stuff in the provincial elections. Now, just to put this in some kind of a context for you guys, several years ago, I had this very, very vivid dream that the west coast of Canada, we had been invaded by China. And it was very, very clear in the dream. I woke up and I thought, this must be the future. What did they invade? There's no ships. There's no war, you know, whatever. And then I realized, you know, an invasion doesn't have to be a kinetic, like planes and bombs and stuff. The invasion is subterfuge and infiltration and manipulation and control and bribery and blackmail and corruption and threats from the secret police stations and on and on and on and infiltrating into things. And that's when I found this Sam Cooper documenting, thoroughly documenting what's been going on with the global drug trade that funnels through Vancouver and the money laundering and flooding down into the United States, and worldwide it's called snowwashing and the Vancouver model. Isn't that something? So this is entangled in our politics right now. So we're going to pray, okay? Because God, Jesus is Lord, and I'm praying right now, Lord, in your holy name, not only this would be completely blown up, publicly exposed, not just on these channels, but explosion of public scrutiny of this China invasion of our country and control and manipulation. Remember, Carney's been involved with hundreds of millions of dollars and stuff to do with China, and in his Brookfield days, and on it go. It just goes on and on, folks. It's so entangled. Father, Jesus, you are the God of justice. We praying for justice to come into our land. We are praying for, finally, there to be real investigations and real criminal charges come forth, even in our political systems, in the name of Jesus. Don't delay, Father. We pray for a cleansing in our land. A cleansing, Father. We ask you to forgive us as a nation and cleanse our land, Lord, in Jesus' name. In Jesus' name. Oh, man. Amen. Amen. And remember, you know, you see all these upheavals and riots in France and protests that take place. And don't forget, most of those get paid for. Okay, let's move on with a bit more music.

0: to Vancouver Island this fall.
1: That's right. Mark your calendars for Friday, October 23rd and Saturday, October 24th. Singer, songwriter, storyteller, and worship leader Jason Upton is coming to Nanaimo for two special encounter nights. At the Lighthouse Project, we are incredibly proud to be hosting and partnering with this event, and we want to give you the complete picture of what to expect.
0: For anyone listening who might not know much about his background, Jason Upton has a truly unique and fascinating life story. He was adopted as a baby by a loving Christian family in Minnesota. Years later, he discovered his biological father gave him Cherokee roots.
1: And there's another amazing detail about his biological mother, too. Before they finally met and reconnected later in life, she had actually spent years listening to Jason Upton's worship albums during her own prayer meetings, completely unaware that the voice coming through her speakers belonged to her own biological son.
0: Wow, that's amazing. Just thinking about how those pieces fit together. Praise the Lord. Jason Upton brings all of that deep personal history, family life, and his heart as a father into his ministry. His musical journey over the last two decades has been remarkably special, including the widely acclaimed album Between Earth and Sky, which was featured as one of the top contemporary Christian albums of the year.
1: You know, but if you ask anyone who has experienced a night of worship with him, they'll tell you that Jason Upton's focus has never been about chasing awards or trophies. He's all about creating an unpolished, completely spontaneous space to point people straight to our Lord Jesus Christ.
0: Exactly, Dan. It's more of a shared faith experience than a standard concert. He is deeply loved for his iconic Beautiful People album, and especially that moving song, In Your Presence. It has this incredible way of just completely shifting the atmosphere of a room. It's like a quiet breath, and listen to a little bit of the lyrics now.

0: Every single time those lyrics play, you can just feel the deep sincerity. It creates such an unforgettable, intimate space. And having him right here in Nanaimo for a couple of nights is going to be incredibly powerful for our community.
1: Yeah, it truly is. Now let's look at what the weekend actually looks like, because there's more to it than just the evening sessions. The event is happening at Christ Community Church, right on Bowen Road. And they've set up a fantastic schedule. So here it is. So Friday night, October 23rd, 7 p.m. It's the first main worship gathering with Jason Upton, of course. Both nights are focused on an unscripted, powerful encounter with God. And then Saturday morning, so that's October 24th at 11 a.m., also at the church. This is a really unique addition, and I think it'll be really enjoyed by many people. So it's a leaders Q&A session with Jason Upton and his team. It's a fantastic, intimate opportunity for local ministry leaders, musicians, or anyone curious to sit down and chat and ask questions. And then finally, Saturday night, October 24th, 7 p.m., this is the final main evening worship gathering to close out the weekend.
0: It's an all-ages, in-person event, and there's plenty of free parking right on site at the church. Tickets are available right now on Eventbrite. 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
1: All right, it's time for the news, and election news here tonight is one of the three debates, number two, for city councilors at the Tidemark Theater. 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Wednesday, today, is also the day for the advanced voting. This takes place from 8 a.m. to 8 p.m. at the community center. Next Wednesday, the 14th, there'll be the advanced voting again, taking place at the Sportplex from 8 a.m. to 8 p.m. And let's move on here to Mission Network News.
2: I'm Ruth Kramer with Mission Network News. First up, believers remember a traumatic day in Israel, yet offer reasons to hope. And then later, gospel workers awaken a sleeping giant in Africa. We'll explain what's happening in just a moment. First, October 7th, 2023, the darkest day in Jewish history since the end of the Holocaust. Palestinian terror group Hamas launched an attack on southern Israel that killed 1,200 people. 400 died at the Nova Festival alone. Militants took a further 251 hostages into Gaza, and wars began across the Middle East that continue to this day. Eric Mock of Slava Gospel Association says,
3: October 7th signals a lot of memories of grief and struggle. Yet for the people that live there, there's always a struggle. The people of Israel have always been under attack. Really, since the nation was reformed in 1945, there continues to be the threat of Hamas and Hezbollah and Houthis.
2: SGA supports Jewish background believers who came to Israel from the former Soviet Union.
3: Even with October 7th, they continue to press on to advance the gospel to their people. We're helping through biblical training, supporting national missionaries, and helping them reach their communities.
2: Religious leaders